0: Peter Tosh here on Noises from the Valley on 98.1 KZE. I Am That I Am. Going back to 1977, the album Equal Rights. And we heard Joan Armatrading from 1978, a year later, To the Limit, her collection featuring Bottom to the Top and the great Jimmy Buffett. I miss Jimmy Buffett. That was Come Monday. Come Monday, it'll be Memorial Day. It's the Memorial Day weekend edition of Noises from the Valley here on 98.1 KZE. And a little later in the hour, I've got new music from a new band, Snowcaps, plus a little set for you Steely Dan fans. It's coming up as well here on Noises from the Valley.
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0: All right. Tom knows what the deal is. This is Noises from the Valley with Darren DeVivo. All kinds of noises coming your way Friday nights from 7 until 11 p.m. Noises from Peter Tosh and Derek and the Dominoes and Jimmy Buffett and Leo Kottke, and how about Leonard Cohen?

0: They are Snowcaps, and the album is called Snowcaps as well. Here on Noises from the Valley on 98.1 KZE, that's Coast from Snowcaps, a band that features the Crutchfield sisters. Now, you'll know Katie Crutchfield because she's Waxahachie and has released a bunch of albums under that name, Waxahachie. He's also part of the duo Plains. Well, Katie Crutchfield teams up with her sister Allison, and the result is this band, Snowcaps. Also add in MJ Lenderman and Brad Cook for good measure, and poof, you have Snowcaps, the self-titled debut album out late last year. We heard Coast. Before Snowcaps, it was Robin Hitchcock and the Egyptians from 1988 and Balloon Man, coming from Globe of Frogs, an album that featured contributions from Peter Buck, then of REM, and Glenn Tilbrook from Squeeze. It was the Kinks in there with 20th Century Man, part of Muswell Hillbillies, and off New Skin for the Old Ceremony. That was Who by Fire. Leonard Cohen making some noises from the valley here on 98.1 KZE.
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4: Well, when Steely Dan decided to call it a day after they released their album Gaucho in late 1980, Donald Fagen went directly towards a solo career. We heard from Donald for the first time solo in 1981, but Walter Becker stepped aside from music for a few years. He had some issues, personal issues to deal with, and once he reemerged in the mid-1980s, he did so as a producer. And the first thing that I recall seeing that was produced by Walter Becker was an album by the band China Crisis called Flaunt the Imperfection. In fact, they were so excited to be working with Walter Becker, they even included him as a band member in the album's liner notes. By the end of the 1980s, Walter Becker was producing Ricky Lee Jones. Here is a song from the album that Walter Becker produced called Flying Cowboys. It's Ricky Lee Jones. And then I'll play you something from China Crisis. And I tell you what, maybe I'll throw in some solo Walter Becker as well. Here on 98.1 KZE, it's Ricky Lee Jones and Satellites.

0: The first solo album from Walter Becker was called 11 Tracks of Whack from 1994. That was one of those tracks of whack from Walter Becker. Book of Liars here on 98.1 KZE. Noises from the Valley with Darren DeVivo this Friday night as we are kicking off Memorial Day weekend. And before Walter Becker, and by the way, the album 11 Tracks of Whack was produced by Donald Fagen. We heard China Crisis and King in a Catholic Style, which Walter Becker produced. China Crisis' album, very fine album, called Flaunt the Imperfection, something from 1985. And it was Ricky Lee Jones, produced by, you got it, Walter Becker and Satellites off Flying Cowboys. Here on Noises from the Valley with Darren DeVivo on 98.1 KZE. Badfinger from the movie The Magic Christian is coming your way.
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0: Very nice. And this is Noises from the Valley, and I'm Darren DeVivo with you. And it was in late 1969 that the Apple band The Ivies were given the opportunity to contribute three songs to the soundtrack of the movie The Magic Christian, a movie that starred Peter Sellers and Ringo Starr. In fact, it was Paul McCartney who presented this opportunity to The Ivies to contribute these three songs to the soundtrack. In fact, one of the three songs was something that Paul wrote specifically for the Ivies. He told them, learn this song, I'll produce your session, and it's going to be your breakout hit. And he was right. That song turned out to be Come and Get It. Now, the other two songs that the band cooked up for the movie The Magic Christian were original songs. There was Rock of All Ages, which was the B-side of the Come and Get It single. The other song was Carry On Till Tomorrow, which ended up being the B-side of their next single in late 1970, No Matter What. And of course, before these songs ever came out, the Ivies decided they needed to change their name, and they did. They became Badfinger. This is Carry On Till Tomorrow from Badfinger on Noises from the Valley with Darren DeVivo on 98.1 KZE.

Badfinger, Carry On Till Tomorrow. This is 98.1 KZE. It's Noises from the Valley. And you know, the band Lord Huron actually do sound like they're down in the valley. This is called I Will Be Back One Day. Lord Huron.

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0: That's Sharon Van Etten from back in 2014 off her album, Are We There? And Your Love Is Killing Me here on 98.1 KZE. It's Darren DeVivo with you this Friday night on Noises from the Valley. And it was Rush with La Via Strangiato, part of Hemispheres, their 1978 album. And those crazy guys in Rush decided to slap a subtitle on La Via Strangiato, calling it an exercise in self-indulgence. The piece made up of 12 titled parts. Buenos noches, mein Freunds, followed by To Sleep, Perchance to Dream. Then Strangiato theme, followed by A Lurkst in Wonderland. Monsters, the next part. Part 6, The Ghost of the Aragon, then Danforth and Pape. The Waltz of the Shreves followed Never Turn Your Back on a Monster, Monsters Reprise, Strangiato Theme Reprise, and Things Come to a Close with A Farewell to Things. There's Rush, La Via Strangiato on 98.1 KZE.
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0: I'm Darren DeVivo with you from 7 o'clock till 11 every Friday night. It's Noises from the Valley here on WKZE. Guitarist Steve Cropper, who you know from Booker T and the MGs and so many hundreds and perhaps even thousands of sessions to come out of Memphis. Steve Cropper died on December 3rd last year, and he got to record two albums with Felix Cavalieri from The Rascals. The first of those two from 2008 called Nudge It Up a Notch.

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1: There's the great David Bromberg from his first album here on 98.1 KZE. That first album coming out back in 1972, that Suffer to Sing the Blues. And we heard the Tedeschi Trucks Band. They've got a brand new album out, released about, let's say about

0: 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Friday, May 29th from 3 to 4:30 p.m., Millbrook Library hosts Teen Eats, homemade ice cream for grades 6 through 12. To submit your nonprofit or community event to KZE, email the who, what, where, when of your event to info@wkze.com.
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4: Hey, how did Bill get inside your radio? 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Unfortunately, you're not going to find a radio large enough to fit me inside. Anyway, coming up, we're going to hear a new Paul McCartney song on Noises from the Valley with Darren DeVivo, but right now, it's Tom Waits, Soika 1980, the album Heart Attack and Vine. This is On the Nickel.

In 1 week, Paul McCartney's new album, The Boys of Dungeon Lane, will be released. This is Days We Left Behind on Noises from the Valley on 98.1 KZE.

0: Well, this Paul McCartney maniac is beside himself with excitement over the new album coming out next Friday in a week. The Boys of Dungeon Lane, that's Days We Left Behind from Paul McCartney and Jackson Browne in there and Late for the Sky. We heard On the Nickel. That was from Tom Waits, part of his album Heart Attack and Vine here at 98.1 KZE.
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0: Well, coming up at the start of the next hour, I've got a couple of killer songs from the late 1960s. Here on Noises from the Valley, I'm Darren DeVivo. And here comes the Grateful Dead. This is from Terrapin Station. It's Estimated Profit.

celebrating musical diversity in the Mid-Hudson Valley, the Berkshires, and the Litchfield Hills. We are 98.1 WKZE-FM Salisbury and 105.9 W290-BZ-FM Red Hook. 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

Fresh. There's the band Spirit from their very first album. Guess what the name of it was? Spirit. Very good. From early 1968, that was Fresh Garbage from Spirit. Here on Noises from the Valley with Darren DeVivo at 98.1 KZE. Spirit came out of Los Angeles. They formed in 1967 and had some pretty big people in that band. Jay Ferguson was a member. In fact, Jay Ferguson wrote Fresh Garbage. Jay Ferguson went on to enjoy some success as a solo artist in the 70s. You know the song Thunder Island? That was Jay Ferguson. Mark Andes was a member of Spirit. And when his days in Spirit came to an end, he went on to bands like JoJo Gunn with Jay Ferguson and Firefall. Mark Andes was in Heart and also a member of Ian McLagan's band, the Bump Band. Plus, you also had Randy California in Spirit and drummer Ed Cassidy. And John Locke was part of the band, too. He played keyboards. Years later, John Locke spent some time in Nazareth and his Spirit. Here are Noises from the Valley, 98.1 KZE, and we heard Steppenwolf in there from the album Monster. That was Monster Suicide America. Doesn't get much better than that. And here's Talking Heads. I'm going to throw one at you now. It's The Great Curve. It's a little bit of a baseball joke, you know, curveball. The Great Curve. Talking Heads, 98.1 KZE.

0: That's King Crimson. Here are Noises from the Valley with Darren DeVivo on 98.1 KZE. King Crimson there from 1984, the title track to the third and final album that the 80s King Crimson would release, that 1980s lineup featuring Adrian Belew on lead vocals and guitar, and of course Robert Fripp on guitar, Tony Levin on bass and Chapman Stick, and Bill Bruford on drums. That was Three of a Perfect Pair from King Crimson. Medeski, Martin, and Wood in there with Sugarcraft, part of Combustication. And it was Talking Heads featuring Adrian Belew on guitar. The Great Curve, part of Remain in Light. And this is WKZE 98.1 FM and also 105.9 FM. 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Coming up, some blues. It's just seconds away.
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0: And it's Darren DeVivo here on Noises from the Valley. Well, back in 1975, Muddy Waters released an album called the Muddy Waters Woodstock Album. It came out on Chess Records. It turned out to be the last album Muddy Waters would release on Chess. Chess Records were sold. I think they became a reissues label after that. Muddy Waters turned to his buddy Johnny Winter and signed to Johnny Winter's label, Blue Sky Records. And a killer band was assembled that included Johnny Winter on guitar and Bob Margolin on guitar. Talk about blues legends, Pine Top Perkins on piano, harmonica played by James Cotton, Willie Big Eye Smith on drums, and Charles Calmazzi on bass guitar. And the first album the Muddy Waters would release on Blue Sky Records was Hard Again, with Johnny Winter producing. It was the first of a handful of albums the Muddy Waters did with Johnny Winter. Some of the most important recordings in Muddy Waters' career was the work he did late in his career for Blue Sky Records. And let's hear something now from Hard Again, Muddy Waters, and Cross-Eyed Cat on 98.1 KZE.

0: Some new blues from the great Tinsley Ellis here on 98.1 KZE. That's called Hoodoo Woman, Tinsley Ellis's latest, called Labor of Love. And it was Muddy Waters from the Heart Again album, Heart Again from early 1977, with Johnny Winter producing. And that was Cross-Eyed Cat.
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0: And it's Darren DeVivo here on Noises from the Valley as we're closing in on the end of this Memorial Day weekend edition of Noises from the Valley. And I want to wrap things up with a couple of guys that know a thing or two about songwriting. Here's John Prine

And that brings to a close this edition of Noises from the Valley. I'm Darren DeVivo on 98.1 KZE. Bruce Springsteen and Jungle Land. Illegal Smile was from John Prine. The first song on his landmark debut album, simply called John Prine. Here on Noises from the Valley. 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And Taste New York Market at Todd Hill on the Taconic Parkway. Discover a wide array of products sourced regionally in the heart of the Hudson Valley, just 10 miles north of I-84. And that brings to a close this Memorial Day weekend edition of Noises from the Valley. Once again, I'm Darren DeVivo. I want to thank all of you for hanging out with me here on 98.1 KZE. Have a very safe and wonderful holiday weekend, and I hope you'll join me back here next Friday night at 7 p.m. Take care, my friends.

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2: 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It's a live DJ set with you and me. This was recorded in Boston, Massachusetts.

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1: There was a point in the mid-90s where we would have 2 and 3 rooms going on at one time. You know, we was in the studios bouncing from one room to the other. It was just crazy, you know. And for the amount of music that came out, we turned down.

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We're going to take a quick break in a minute, but I just want to say hello. What's going on? 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You're right smack dab in the middle. We're going to take a quick break for the call sign, maybe an advertisement, but we'll be right back with another hour of the greatest house music ever made. Let him know. Jamiroquai, come on. We doing it out here.

0: 98.1 KZE is proud to bring you live coverage from the Memorial Day Parade. 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

That's right, that's right. You're back with the very best. It's DJ Ethical. Ethical Drift. 98.1 WKZE. We're gonna be spinning for another hour. This is an all-vinyl set. Recorded in Boston, Massachusetts. Being broadcast now from New York. Sit back, relax, and listen. It's DJ Ethical Drift. You're in very good, very, very good hands.

worry, don't panic. Ain't nothing going on but history. Yeah.

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I'm your host, DJ Ethical Drift. You just listened to 2 hours of a live vinyl broadcast. 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Let's talk about house music. Let's talk about electronic music. Come out to one of my shows. Let's hang. Until then, until next week, until next Friday night, until next House Music Radio. If you're like me, your night's just getting started. See you on the other side.

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This is Karen from the Village of Red Hook. I'm the mayor of the village and thrilled to have the station located here. And you are listening to 98.1 KZE.

In the big muddy, the big fool said to push on. 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Sergeant, go on, I forded this river about a mile above this place. It'll be a little soggy, but just keep slogging, we'll soon be on dry ground. We were waist deep in the big muddy, the big fool said to push on. Well, the sergeant said, sir, with all this equipment, no man will be able to swim.

0: we just made it out of the big muddy with the captain dead and gone. 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I guess he didn't know that the water was deeper than the place he'd once before been. 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We were lucky to escape from the big muddy when the big fools had to push on. 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But every time I read the paper, them old feelings come on. 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Waist deep, neck deep, soon even a tall man will be over his head. 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

is Dawn Patrol, our Saturday morning program where we play our most open, airy, and expansive tunes to help you greet the morning. So happy to be here with you. Thanks for getting up early with me. I really enjoy this time of the day. 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And I want to start things off. I've mentioned this a few times. I'm very excited about this duo that is about to release a new album. It's been 14 years at the end of the month. They're a favorite of mine, but I'm going to play one of their oldies but goodies. It's Boards of Canada with Turquoise Hexagon Sun, right here on 98.1 KZE, Dawn Patrol.

fascinating study. It is as though one heard the very voice of insanity itself.

0: Ryan here with you, and this is Dom Patrol. We just heard Casino versus Japan with their track Aquarium. I discovered this project off of a label called Car Park. They really had some interesting, still do, they became much bigger in the indie world, but early days they had a really lot of these beautiful and introspective kind of Laptronica artists, and this was one of them, making some ornate and lovely down tempo. Before that, Plug, aka Luke Vibber, with Me and Mr. Jones. This is off his record. You can't even find it on like any of the big streaming services. It's called Drum and Bass for Papa. Love this one. My son turned me onto this one, so special affection for that track. And Boards of Canada, Turquoise Hexagon Sun at the top, off their famed record Music Has the Right to Children. They've got a new one coming out at the end of the month, and I'm super excited about this. After the break, more open and expansive tunes right here on 98.1 KZE Dom Patrol.
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6: Hey, lady. 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I can remember. Not a word was spoken. We just danced while our eyes were open. 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

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The skyline winks in half-imagined design, calling back old memories like reflections of my mind as the city wraps itself in gray and day reaches for the night. The

0: E. Brian here with you, and this is Dawn Patrol. Played you a lot of hip-hop in that last song block. We just heard Mad Villain, famed hip-hop producer, with the track Accordion. This is off the record Mad Villainy, but there was his collaboration with MF Doom. However, there's an instrumental version of it, and that's where I got this super cool track. Before that, just to keep the theme going, we had a twofer from Lilacs and Champagne, Hamburgers and Tangerines, and Sour Sweet, and at top, the producer Blockhead with Poppy Seeds. Just some cool and groovy stuff. After the break, we got more open and expansive tunes right here on 98.1 KZE Dawn Patrol.
1: Hey there, it's John from Hardiman Orchard's Event Barn in Red Hook, here to announce that we have some great shows coming up. First up, Saturday, May 23rd, a special CD release party with the Woolly Amrod Band. Woolly and the band will have some very special guests sitting in with them. To name a few, Professor Louie, John Platania, Vito Petrosito, Jimmy Eppard, the Out of Town Horns, as well as some surprises. Woolly is going all out for this one, so don't miss it. Next, on Saturday, June 13th, Dennis Nessel and Little Creek. Get your dancing shoes or boots on for this one. Dennis and the boys will have you stomping across the barn. Then on Friday, June 26th, from Nashville, for a return engagement, singer-songwriter Mike Miz. Mike has been playing with some of the greats in Nashville, as well as appearing on the Grand Ole Opry stage. The Woolly Amrod Band kicks it off at Hardiman Orchard's Event Barn in Red Hook, Saturday, May 23rd. 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

0: 98.1 KZE, Brian here with you on Dawn Patrol. We just heard Cubicle from the artist known as Mono Lake. That's from his record CinemaScope. He's a really interesting person. And Mono Lake is the project of Robert Henke. And he's one of the co-creators of Ableton Live, a software that has really revolutionized live music improvisation with computers for electronic musicians. So you know he's got some chops. Before that, we had the experimental guitarist Finesse with Heliconia and Mindflower. Great new track. All his stuff is on Bandcamp. Check out Mindflower, M-Y-N-D. From his new record we heard, which is called Braintree, B-R-A-N-E. And the track is Broken Shackles. That is it for me. 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

Hello, everybody, and welcome to the Bluegrass Review. I'm your host, Phil Nussbaum. On the show today, losing the root on life's highway on our gem of bluegrass, time. And Mike Compton and his blues on the mandolin, plus new bluegrass. We've got an hour of compelling bluegrass music coming your way on the Bluegrass Review.

thanks for tuning us in today, and we open our broadcast with New Bluegrass by Della May, a song called Empire. In the song, the women plant seeds, the men dig in the mines, but then it's all over. What's the cause of this? Is it the empire? And then what is the empire? All we know is that for some cause, the scene is now desolate.

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Sometimes it seems that life is filled with beckoning worlds, different types of jobs or careers, different relationships that are possibilities. But if you don't have one of those things, it's hard to get traction. And that's maybe where the song comes from. It's easy to get lost if you don't know where you're going.

Monroe Crossing, It's Easy to Get Lost. I can't listen to that song without thinking of a Stanley Brothers song, Lost and I'll Never Find the Way, but in the Stanley Brothers number, the singer is lost because of, you guessed it, romantic troubles.

Lost and I'll Never Find the Way. That's the Stanley Brothers from the 1950s. And the guy in the song will get over that. But there are some guys who can never get over it because they're on the lam. They're going from place to place to keep from getting caught and being thrown in prison. This is the Cheer of the Home Fires. It's from Bill Grant and Delia Bell.

Grant and Bell, one of their classics, The Cheer of the Home Fires. What's the antidote to all these lost songs? Well, it just might be the song of coming home. A recent one by Mike Andes. He's got a self-produced CD called The Songs I Sing. The song is called Montana Line. Everybody in Mike's Montana home is waiting for his return, and he's coming.

0: Mike Andes singing about coming home. Time for our gem of bluegrass on the Bluegrass Review. It's about time, which is, of course, always in motion, but it's hardly noticed in songwriting, probably because the passing of time is something we take for granted. But there's a thin vein of bluegrass songs that comment on time, and that's the subject of today's Gem of Bluegrass.
1: When you get old and feeble and you can't hardly get around, you'll have to get two walking sticks to hobble up to town. 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
1: You might say that age is an index of time passing. In the old songs, there were plenty of references to aging. When you're young, you can run all night, but when you're old, it's the walking sticks, or even the poorhouse.

A frank portrayal about aging given by Flatt and Scruggs, about what happens when poverty and old age collide, a family turns its back, and Social Security isn't enough. Flatt and Scruggs recorded that song in the 1950s, but the early 21st century is a different age than the mid-20th century. Ours is a more reflective age. Take this train song that Ron DeVincent sang. In the song, it's not only that the train in the song is mighty, the song comments on how trains had an impact on the land and people. But it laments that the era of the train

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Listen to this Andy Rouse song about how you view things differently depending on your stage of life.

Time keeps ticking. Or take the Tim O'Brien song, Turn the Page Again. It's about how when people or things around you change, you can always start a new chapter. Look forward, not back.

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It's bluegrassreview.com. Coming next, James Nunnally and Nell Robinson. They have a CD which is based on their love of gardening and their love of home and relationships. We're going to listen to a song called Pen in Hand, where the man is addressing a woman. It's not any woman. He's got a history with this woman, and as he writes to her, he is hoping that she will believe him when he writes, "His love is real."

0: Pen in Hand, Nell Robinson and Jim Nunnally from the CD House and Garden. Phil Nussbaum here on the Bluegrass Review. Coming soon, Mike Compton and his blues will be back.
1: 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Voice Theater presents Anton Chekhov's The Three Sisters, May 14th through the 31st, at the Old Dutch Church in Uptown Kingston. This deeply moving story revolves around three sisters' quest to overcome their challenges, failings, and shattered dreams, only to discover that personal acceptance, endurance, and courage is their only hope to live with peace and dignity. Don't miss these candlelit performances of Anton Chekhov's The Three Sisters, May 14th through the 31st, in Bethany Hall at the Old Dutch Church in Uptown Kingston. 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That's voice, T-H-E-A-T-R-E.org.
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4: 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In case of accidental ingestion or overconsumption, contact the Poison Center. Consume responsibly. Cannabis can be addictive. Cannabis can impair concentration and coordination. Do not operate a vehicle or machinery under the influence of cannabis. There may be health risks associated with the consumption of this product. Cannabis is not recommended for use by persons who are pregnant or nursing.
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0: We're back on the show. I'm Phil Nussbaum. You know Mike Compton? He served as the mandolin player for the Nashville Bluegrass Band and has been doing a lot of duet and solo work in addition to his band performances. At any rate, Mike does a lot with the blues. And I first really noticed it when he recorded Sitting on Top of the World with the Nashville Bluegrass Band. The recording of that song with Mike in it seemed to owe greatly to close listening to the blues masters, the country blues masters. This has Mike Compton playing the mandolin and singing with the Nashville Bluegrass Band, Sitting on Top of the World.

The Nashville Bluegrass Band, Mike Compton singing, Sitting on Top of the World. And that interpretation, different than the typical bluegrass band interpretation, slowed down greatly and really owing to the country blues. Maybe even a player like blues mandolinist Yank Rachel. Well, years after I first heard that track, lately I picked up a Mike Compton CD called Rotten Taters, and boom, what hit me? Well, it was an adaptation of a Leroy Carr blues. Carr was a very popular recording artist. He was out of Indianapolis in the late 1920s. His accompanist on the guitar was Scrapper Blackwell, and Carr sang and played the piano. Anyway, Compton covered a Carr number called the Midnight Hour Blues, and I'll give you a little bit here of the Leroy Carr version.

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1: And with that 1920s Midnight Hour Blues by Leroy Carr in your ears, I think you'll find Mike Compton's version a satisfying adaptation.

Who'd have thunk it? Mike Compton doing Leroy Carr from the late 1920s. And Mike's got another recent CD, one with Joe Newberry.

Mike Compton and Joe Newberry with an old blues, the How Long Blues, on the Bluegrass Review. Now, a little study on breathing new life into an old song by making it contemporary. Well, here's something written by Kenny Boudreau, Darryl Landry, and Ryan Roberts. It's called Old MacDonald. And they just did a little work on the old song and made it about the family farm, having to pack it in. Now, ordinarily, this is a sad song in bluegrass, but there's a twist. It's got a happy ending.

Yeah, some of those farms are sitting on some mighty expensive land. So the happy ending, get bought out, live a life of ease. Now here's another old song that Leroy Troy took and made a little message song out of. You know, the old gray mare? Leroy's version is a response to high gasoline prices.

Leroy Troy, a song that began life as The Old Gray Mare, changed to The Old Gray Mule, and becoming a piece of attitude music in the process. That's the work of Leroy Troy. When you think about taking a simple song and doing something with it, well, take The Fox that Nickel Creek recorded. It's a song that serves as a children's song. It's got a refrain that bears using as a sing-along. But really, Nickel Creek turns it into a virtuosic piece.

Nickel Creek and the Fox, no longer performing or not much, but what a great run by that group. And that concludes this Bluegrass Review broadcast. We're thanking our supporters, Hoffman Guitars, the Minnesota Bluegrass and Old Time Music Association, John Waddell Violins, Blackbird Music, and the River Song Music Festival. The Bluegrass Review is made possible in part by a grant from the National Endowment for the Arts. Till next time, Phil Nussbaum saying thanks for listening, and keep on listening to that good blue.

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0: From E-Town Hall in the foothills of the Rocky Mountains, it's E-Town with this week's guest, originally from Portland, Oregon, now living in Western Massachusetts, Olive Klug, professor, author, and activist, Dr. Brian Quoba, and also from Portland, Oregon, John Craigie. I'm Helen Forster. Join me in welcoming our host, if you would, Nick Forster.
1: Thank you, Helen. Thanks, everybody. Welcome. Welcome to E-Town Hall. We've got some newcomers this week, and we've also got an experienced E-Town veteran with us. Olive Klug is one of the new voices this week. Great young singer and songwriter whose record we really enjoyed. They are here. They're going to play with a house band. I went to a book signing last night at a local independent bookstore, and I got to hear Brian Quoba. Dr. Brian Quoba was there. He has a new book about a guy named Hubert Harrison that I'd never heard about, but he's the founder of Harlem radicalism around the turn of the 20th century. Interesting story about an interesting guy, and sadly that story is particularly relevant today. Brian Quoba is here to tell us more about that. But up first, the E-Town veteran from Portland, Oregon, now the low-key, highly productive, irreverent, poignant, talented songwriter who was here last, I think about a couple years ago. We're very happy to have him back with us. Please welcome back to E-Town, John Craigie.

0: John Craigie, welcome back to E-Town. So good to see you. Good to hear you.
1: Thank you.
0: That was an unusual storyline in that last song about Edna Strange and bringing a pistol to a one-night stand.
1: Yeah.
0: Yeah, sort of a Raymond Chandler kind of a storyline there. That, do you think up those kinds of dark thoughts often?
1: Yeah. That story came from a date I did go on where this girl did bring a gun.
0: Yeah.
1: Which in Portland is not that normal, you know. I think she knew that and she felt uncomfortable having the gun, but she told me she likes to have a gun. And I said, great. And the date didn't last that long and nobody got shot, which was good.
0: Yeah, but that's good.
1: The more we talked, the more she had mentioned vaguely that she maybe had an ex-husband or an ex-boyfriend, and I just started having this kind of image in my head. Things tend to wander when you're in the presence of a gun.
0: Yes.
1: And so that's where that song came from.
0: As it turned out, you were fortunate. Yeah.
1: I was fortunate.
0: Yeah. Well, you have a new record, I Swam Here, recorded both down in Louisiana and out in Astoria, Oregon.
1: Yeah.
0: What did you get from each spot? What's the flavor from each location?
1: Well, it's interesting to be in New Orleans where it's such a loud city and very enthusiastic and bright. You think of brass. And I was working with these guys in the Lower Ninth Ward, which is kind of outside of the city. And it's a little more spacious and there's a bunch of like trees and the river's right there. And it really felt like I was more in like the woods of Louisiana. So they were really tied in and they had like horn players and, you know, a lot of people could do more loud stuff. But this record, I wanted to be very quiet. So, but it fit the tone of the space.
0: Yeah.
1: And I think Astoria is more closer to where I'm from, you know, in coastal Oregon. Kind of helped kind of gel the whole thing together.
0: Yeah, that's cool. It's a remote outpost, Astoria, Oregon.
1: Yeah.
0: It's founded by my Gilded Age ancestors who were looking for, basically, they were inspired by greed and cruelty.
1: Oh, nice.
0: And that particular experiment failed.
1: Oh.
0: But they had success in other ways.
1: Nice.
0: Well, listen, it was just anytime you make a new record, it's really cool. I get to sort of, each song is like a little postcard from this moment where you are. And one song you wrote about having that American meanness. And I know it's just a song, but what were you thinking about?
1: Yeah, that was a couple albums ago. That was originated from my first tour of Europe. And I was meeting a lot of people. And you just kind of see yourself and your country through the eyes of these different people. And sometimes I felt like they saw me as being very mean. And then there were things that I maybe would do that I thought were normal that I realized I was conditioned. For example, I was in England and my tour manager, who's British, he said, it's not normal to take your leftovers home with you. You know, I had all this pad thai left. And I was like, I own this, you know. I'm taking my leftovers. And he thought it was rude, but maybe that's an American thing. I don't know.
0: But I mean, who else would eat it?
1: That's what I'm saying.
0: Yeah.
1: Thank you. Thank you.
0: Okay. Well, that clears that up for me. I also know that you've been doing the tour in the fall where you give away $1 for every ticket sold to different organizations in each state.
1: Yeah.
0: Is that called Keep It Warm? Is that what that is?
1: Yeah, yeah.
0: You're still doing that?
1: Oh, yeah. We just had a nice one in November, December, and we'll do it again this November, December. We're usually focusing on local food banks and feeding people is big for
0: food insecurity.
1: Yes.
0: You know, we're a wealthy country with a lot of poor people who are hungry. It's cool that you're doing that. And I heard that you're doing something new that's quite grown up and mature.
1: Yes.
0: And bold.
1: Terrifying.
0: Yeah.
1: Yeah.
0: Which is to play with a whole symphony orchestra.
1: In December in Portland, I was asked to do a show with the Oregon Symphony. So they'll be backing me up for about 11 songs. And I'm very nervous, very scared. But it's been done before. I'm not the first uneducated folk singer to do this. So I know it can happen. I'm not exactly sure how.
0: I think there's probably some strength in numbers. No matter what happens, they'll be fine.
1: They're going to sound great. They're going to be so good.
0: Well, listen, I'm always happy to have you back, and it's glad that we could get together and hear some songs, and let's get back to music.
1: Yeah, thank you so much.
0: Yeah, welcome back, if you would, John Craigie.

0: you. That's John Craigie, Portland, Oregon. Along with some help from Kevin Matthews on the drums, Zach Jackson on the bass, Justin Baser on guitar. He'll be back to play a lot more music later on in the show.
1: Your visit to E-Town is made possible in part by the Scientific and Cultural Facilities District, or SCFD, one of the largest cultural funding mechanisms in the United States, supporting nearly 300 organizations in the greater Denver, Colorado area. 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
0: I'm Nick Forster. You're listening to E-Town. John Craigie's going to be back, play some more music a little later on in the show. And coming up, wonderful singer-songwriter and multi-instrumentalist Olive Klug is here. They will be out soon. I was talking with John Craigie about his Keep It Warm program that he does, where he donates a dollar from every ticket to different nonprofits, mostly in the food and general welfare spaces. We live, as I mentioned to him briefly, in a wealthy country. A lot of people are hungry here. I think 48 million people in the U.S. face food insecurity with some regularity, according to some recent studies. And that's not new. There has been, throughout our history, a big divide between rich and poor, between black and white. We have a new era of multi-billionaires and oligarchs in this country who have a lot of political power. That happened throughout our history, too, and especially in the first Gilded Age that was in the late 19th century. That was kind of like what we're revisiting now. Well, during that time, there was a guy. His name was Hubert Harrison. He was a black immigrant from St. Croix, found his way to New York City when he was 17 years old in the year 1900. He became a brilliant writer and an orator and educator and critic and political activist. And he was described as the foremost Afro-American intellect of his time and the father of Harlem radicalism. Interesting dude. Our next guest is a college professor, also an activist and author who has written a new book about Hubert Harrison. So please welcome to E-Town, Dr. Brian Quoba. That's the guy. Brian, welcome. Brian Quoba.
7: Thank you. It's a pleasure to be here.
0: You have had a very interesting journey so far, starting at least with a bunch of it here in Boulder, Colorado.
7: Absolutely. Yeah, I grew up in Boulder, and I never would have imagined that I would become a professor of history.
0: I want to talk about your history a little bit, because I know that when you were 20, you went to Cuba. That was an eye-opening experience. Can you just tell us a little bit about what that trip was like?
7: Yeah, I mean, it was, you know, I originally went to study music because I wanted to learn about Latin jazz and, you know, Cuban music. And then I got to Cuba, and the experience of being in Cuba just raised all these political questions that my 20-year-old self was not able to answer. And so when I got back from Cuba, I had that spark of curiosity, like, why is it that the U.S. and Cuban governments are so hostile? Why is the U.S. embargoing and blockading Cuba over a decade after the Cold War? Like, that didn't make sense to me.
0: Sounded like that trip kind of opened your mind to the fundamentals of inequality and racism and political, not malfeasance, but just misunderstanding.
7: Mm-hmm.
0: And so that kind of drove you for your next chapter.
7: Mm-hmm.
0: When did you first come across Hubert Harrison? Because he's not a guy that most people know about.
7: I got this book from Jeff Perry, who's the first person to write any sort of book-length treatment of Harrison. And I read the book and I was like, wow, this guy's so fascinating. I've never heard of him. Nobody I know has ever heard of him. So I needed to learn more for myself.
0: Yeah.
7: And then I decided, you know, I need to share this story with others because it's so fascinating.
0: Yeah. You guys have a certain kinship too. I mean, you both fought for sort of a more energized and youth-oriented look at class struggles and racism. And
7: yeah, I mean, I have a lot of experiences that are similar to things that Harrison went through. Yeah. You know, Harrison was also fired from his job for his politics. And yeah, Harrison just, he has all these qualities that I could relate to and experiences that I could relate to. And so I realized, oh, maybe I am a good person to tell this story of Hubert Harrison.
0: There has been some progress. When Hubert Harrison arrived in this country, we were still having lynchings every week in this country. And so there's, you know, but we do seem to be in this era of a little bit more transparent white nationalism, and Minneapolis being a good example of like racial profiling and stuff like that. So I'm just curious about whether you think Hubert Harrison got to see some of the changes that he was hoping for in his lifetime.
7: I don't think so, unfortunately. I mean, part of it is he died young, you know.
0: Yeah.
7: He didn't really get to see as much change as we've seen. But in another sense, I think part of why the book is powerful is because I wrote it in a way that would speak to the present.
0: Yeah.
7: Right? I mean, you mentioned a moment ago the billionaire oligarchs, right? And Harrison was living under the robber barons, you know, same idea. You mentioned white nationalism. That's very much a sort of the aftermath of the Jim Crow era and racial
0: segregation. And eugenics were going on when he was around, too.
7: Yes. Yeah. There was all this kind of pseudoscience about racial superiority and things of that nature. Not to mention, you know, the sort of imperialism, you know, colonialism was reigning supreme in Africa and in Asia and the Caribbean. And so we see colonialism and imperialism today in different guises and forms. And so there's so many parallels. I felt like he was struggling against forces that are still with us. And so we can learn from those struggles.
0: What do you think your book can help achieve?
7: I think it can offer people a sense of hope, a sense of possibility. I try to tell stories that affirm and empower the labor movement and the movement for civil rights and black power, you know, the women's movement, all these different things that were often not taught in our high school history sort of curriculum. But once I became an activist, that's really when I came to realize why history matters, because it explains how we got the world that we have, right? And if you want to change anything, our world included, it's useful to understand how it got to be the way it is. And history is so important for that.
0: Yeah. Well, it's a cool story to sort of share and celebrate this unsung hero, because he really did have an impact and he was unrelenting. He pushed hard and he did that all his life.
7: Yeah, absolutely. And he, I think, influenced people who would come after him. So, for example, you know, he had a big influence on A. Philip Randolph, the famous black trade unionist, who in turn had a big influence on Dr. King.
0: Right.
7: So he's kind of this ancestral figure who has all these lineages and sort of political descendants. Yeah, it's exciting to like rediscover a figure like this who's been sort of marginalized and erased almost from people's awareness, like so many figures in our history.
0: Yeah. Well, you're a professor now at the University of Memphis, right?
7: Yes, sir.
0: And if folks want to find your book, once again, it's called Hubert Harrison, Forbidden Genius of Black Radicalism.
7: Yes, yes.
0: And then, once again, this is Dr. Brian Quoba. Thanks for being here.
7: Thank you so much, Nick. Yeah. It's great to be here. Thank you.
0: You are listening to E-Town. John Craigie is going to be back to play some more music later on. What's coming up next? Olive Klug grew up in Portland, Oregon, John Craigie's hometown. They went away to college and studied psychology and sociology with an eye towards becoming a therapist or a social worker, until the pandemic, when their original songs found their way to TikTok. Pretty soon, there were a lot of followers. I think there may be 250,000 now on TikTok. That led to a full recording on a record called Don't You Dare Make Me Jaded, which came out in 2023. It landed with lots of enthusiasm and great reviews, with good reason. Olive's got a new one out now called Lost Dog that's out on Signature Records. And we're going to hear some of those songs. So please help me welcome, for their first visit to E-Town, Olive Klug.

is a song I wrote quite a few years ago, just about my tendency to let the wind take me wherever it wants to take me, and then feeling very beat up and confused by the wind. The song is called Taking Punches from the Breeze.

0: Olive, welcome. Really good singer, really good songwriter. Thanks for being here.
1: Thank you. Thank you so much for having me.
0: Yeah. When did you know that you were going to kind of change directions? Because you went to school to be either a social worker or a therapist, studying sociology and psychology. And
1: honestly, I got fired from a job. But as I got fired from that job, my TikTok was taking off, and I feel like I've finally reached the point where I'm taken seriously as a musician enough to like admit that I was on TikTok. But there was like 2024, I really tried to distance myself from it. I was like, I'm not a TikTok artist. I'm a folk artist. Yeah. I'm a real musician.
0: Yeah. I'm a real boy.
1: Exactly.
0: As Pinocchio used to say.
1: Well, that too. But I will admit that TikTok was a big part of me feeling like I could really pursue this. So,
0: I hear, obviously, singers that are sort of referential for me, like Joni Mitchell, and when I listen to you sing. Who are you inspired by?
1: Well, yeah, Joni Mitchell is like an obvious one for sure. That's been like my day one.
0: Pretty good true north if you're going to have one.
1: Definitely, yes. Yeah. I think right now I'm really inspired by Adrienne Lenker. She's really an amazing songwriter.
0: Yeah.
1: I just opened for Willie Carlisle, and he's been a huge inspiration for me. Just getting more into that kind of alternative country folk world. I've been like learning banjo, so I've been getting into the world of like old time music, so that's been really fun.
0: Took you long enough.
1: I know, it took me a long time.
0: Jeez.
1: Yeah, also like I've been inspired by like folk punk a little bit too, and one of my favorite artists is Kimya Dawson. Moldy Peaches, yeah. And then I was like in musical theater when I was a kid, so like there's a big range of different little ingredients that are going into the soup pot.
0: Is it almost too many doors that you could open for you to make progress? Do you feel overwhelmed by all the options you have?
1: I do sometimes feel overwhelmed, but it's I don't know. I don't want to limit myself to one direction. So I just decided to do a little bit of everything. But I think while my like the sonic world of my music is pretty varied, I have like a strong folk ethos. Like I feel like to me folk music is about social change and like emotional release, and those are two things that I prioritize in my music. So
0: Is there a delicate balance in your world between activism and performing? Do you feel like that's, you have to sort of manage that, or it just fits together naturally?
1: While I do go to protests and participate in organizing, it's like I do feel like I have this platform that I've been given, this voice that I've been given, and I want to use that voice.
0: Well, listen, I mean, if you can be passionate, but unless you stand out or stand up, it's not going to make much of a difference. And I know that you're going to do that in your songs and in your performance. And I think anytime you're going to have a fight for fairness or for kindness or for understanding or for generosity, seems like a pretty good fight to be in.
1: Definitely, yeah.
0: Yeah. Well, thanks for being here. Let's get back to some more music. Welcome back, Olive Book.
1: Can we just give it up one more time for the amazing band that I'm playing with? I was really not sure about this whole thing. My manager was like, do you want to play with the house band? And I'm like, oh my gosh, I don't know. Like, I don't know what I'm getting myself into, but I guess I'll try. And they are just some of the most talented musicians ever. We spent like 20 minutes before the show practicing these, and they're like the best band I've ever played with. It's crazy. This song called Fleeting. It's about endings. Thank you so much for having me. I've had a great time.

0: you.
1: That's Olive Club from Portland, Oregon.
0: Thank you so much.
1: The newest record is called Lost Dog, out on Signature Sound Records. Olive Club, along with E-Tones, Adam Bodine, Kevin Matthews, Zach Jackson, Helen Forrester singing backup. Thank you, Olive. Thanks to Helen and the band.
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1: I'm Nick Forrester. I want to say hello to our listeners who are hearing E-Town on stations like KSMF in Ashland, Oregon. Thanks for tuning in. On KBUU in Malibu, California. And on WVPE in Elkhart, Indiana. Thanks for listening. As always, if you want some more information about any of our guests, you want to find out how to get tickets to a live show or see exactly what the house band is wearing this week, all of that stuff is available online at etown.org. We also have podcasts and all the social media stuff that Olive was talking about that some people enjoy. That is all available out there in the world. And as Helen mentioned, there's a bunch of videos on our YouTube channel, and I think there's a lot of people who are subscribing, so you can join them and feel connected to that particular community. I love the fact that our troubadours, John Craigie and Olive Klug, are out there on the road traveling all over the place and keeping us informed of what they come across. And as I mentioned,

0: mentioned, I'd never heard of Hubert Harrison before, so thanks to Brian Quoba for turning us on to him at a useful and critical time. And in the midst of it all, of course, it's the music that brings us together and keeps us connected, as it has throughout every social movement and era of change. And of course, we can't forget to have some fun along the way. So with that in mind, please welcome back John Craigie.
1: We just got one more for you. Thank you so much for being here. Thanks to Olive and everyone here at E-Town.

John Craigie. The new record is called I Swam Here. Along with Kevin Matthews on the drums, Zach Jackson on the bass, Justin Mazur on the guitar, Adam Bodine on the keys, Helen Forrester singing backup, John Craigie. We are going to do one more song and get everybody out here on stage to do this last number. I want to thank all our guests. Of course, thanks to John Craigie coming from Portland, Oregon. Thanks to the E-Tones and to Helen Forrester. Thanks to Dr. Brian Quoba coming and talking about his book about Hubert Harrison. Thanks to Olive Klug coming from Western Mass. I'm going to play one more.

0: This is a production of E-Town.
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0: fellow named Chris Walls doing that tune from an album called All I Got and Gone. We heard Dave Rawlings do I Hear Them All, and we started off with Eloise and Co. doing a waltz from Alsace, France. Good morning, welcome to New Harmony. A little glitch at the beginning. We had to play you an extra song, Season of the Witch, a little out of season. But we got things straightened out, thanks to Brian, and away we're off here on Saturday morning of Memorial Day weekend. And we got some Memorial Day kind of songs coming up, so be with me.
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0: Yeah, I guess it's the battle of the hardware stores this morning. And we actually are lucky to have both Williams and Harrington in our area, because they meet all the needs that we have on weekends when we want to get into that project stuff. It is Memorial Day weekend, and we're going to start off with a little set of songs about the Civil War. The first is from Jack Hardy, the late Jack Hardy. It's from an album called White Shoes, and it's a song called The Incident at Ebenezer Creek. It's quite graphic and good. And I don't know, just a side note, one of the members of the band that Jack had was his brother Jeff, who perished on September 11th. He was working in the top of one of the towers. And so we, in a way, remember on Memorial Day the people, the innocent people who are victimized by war, as well as the soldiers who have to fight. The second song in this set is called Dear Sister, and it's based at written by Louisa Branscombe and Claire Lynch, and it is taken from actual letters of Confederate soldiers back home to their families. And we'll finish it up with Richard Schindel and a song he wrote.

0: Richard Schindel, Reunion Hill. Claire Lynch before that, and we started off with Jack Hardy.
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But what could I say if he asked what's new? Nothing was for you. Nothing much to do.

0: Well, that was P.F. Sloan. He wrote that song in 1965, only 61 years ago, just like yesterday. And fairly relevant and applicable to today's world, I think. That version was recorded in 2006, only 20 years ago. And I think there was a little bit of updating in the lyric. I think P.F. may have passed away between then. I'm not sure, actually. And John Prine before that. And we will continue this set after we do our little top of the hour messaging. Be right back.
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0: Actually, I failed to mention that we had this little two-song set of Stonewall songs. The first one was done by a band called The Early Maze, and the second one was from the Peter Rowan Bluegrass Band.
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All right, Pete Seeger wrote that song, and in 1967 on the Smothers Brothers show, I think it was 67, CBS wouldn't allow that song to be played, and they pulled it from the show. And the parallel of having Stephen Colbert pulled off the air at CBS again this year. Now, I'm just thinking there must be a conspiracy or something. I'm not quite sure. We'll play one more song, then we'll then I'll talk to you again. Michael Gerling.

Michael Gerling. Dick Gawkin was the one who sang the Waist Deep and then Big Muddy, in case you're wondering. The term no man's land was first mentioned in the Domesday Book in 1086. And it was Nimmin's land. It was a rather long one word. And it wasn't until World War I that it became kind of identified with war. Previously, it had been kind of a land that nobody controlled, like in a word, disputed territory, perhaps like the oblong in eastern Dutchess County. And a short story called The Point of View from Ernest Swinton came out in 1908. Apparently, it was popular enough that the term that he used, no man's land, became very popular, or I don't know if popular is the right word for it, in World War I. So we have a song that Eric Vogel wrote in the 1970s called No Man's Land, sung by Priscilla Herdman. And then we'll hear a song that John McCutcheon wrote about an alternate use of No Man's Land.

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With sad farewells, we all began to settle back to war. And the question haunted every heart that lived within that night. Whose family have I fixed within my sights? It was Christmas in the trenches.

0: Tim Grimm sang that song from his new album, Bones of Trees. And I know it's not Christmas, but that song is, might say, universal. Be right back.
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0: 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Here's Nathan Bell with a song about soldiers.

And this next song is about a fellow named Travis John from Eugene, Oregon, or Portland, Oregon, who died in Iraq. A song written by Kate Power and Steve Einhorn.

0: Leon Russell and Mark Benno from an album called Asylum Choir. Buffy St. Marie sang and wrote Universal Soldier. And, a programming note for those of you who listen religiously to this program. Bless you. I'm taking a few weeks off, so I'll be back in about a month. Imagine that. Back in 1999, I was looking to take a little sabbatical from the store. And I think the next 4 weeks are the biggest break I've gotten, actually, after I missed that opportunity. But anyway, I'll be back. And we'll be back.
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2: Well, I think that I clicked on something there and nothing happened, so we'll not worry about it. I'm going to start this set. Well, just one to mention that I'm gone the next three weekends. There will be reruns of the program that are vintage, so I hope you enjoy. But I want to say that in these really difficult times, we have to remember that this country belongs to the people, not to the rich bastards, to the people. And we have to be active citizens. That's it.

We begin our last set with Jake Shimabukuro with the Star Spangled Banner. Donald Heinle sang Giants, and Sarah Thompson with It's Time, reminding us that there are things worth fighting for. Y'all have a great weekend. Be well. Spread love. Think about peace.

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0: Gemini season is here. We're wishing a very happy 35th birthday to SheRose alum Sarah Jarosz on Saturday, May 23rd. And we went back to 2024's Polaroid Lovers for When the Lights Go Out. Also sending birthday wishes out to Roseanne Cash, whose birthday falls the day after Sarah's on May 24th. And we heard the title track to The Wheel. That was the first album that she worked on with producer and now her husband, John Leventhal, who has also worked with Sarah Jarosz. A little sweet connection there. Welcome to the SheRose Radio Hour, my friends. I'm your host, Carmel Holt. So great to see you as always. And before we get into what's coming up this hour, a gentle reminder that we are a tiny feminist, 100% independent production, and we rely on the support of our radio affiliates and listeners like you. 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You'll be helping to make this programming possible, which amplifies women's voices through song and conversations like the one that you'll hear later this hour with Tori Amos. That's coming up in the second part of the show. Hope that you can stick around for that. Right now, another SheRo birthday to celebrate, Miss Lauryn Hill. She's 51 on Tuesday, May 26th.
1: Yo, remember back on the Bully when cats used to harmonize like...

0: Happy birthday to the Empress of Soul, Gladys Knight. Her birthday is Thursday, May 28th, and we celebrate it with that 1973 classic Midnight Train to Georgia. Plus, Doo-Wop That Thing from Miss Lauryn Hill, marking her birthday on Tuesday, May 26th. I'm Carmel Holt. Don't go anywhere. This week, we go back to the archives for a She Rose interview with Tori Amos, who's just put out her 18th studio album, In Times of Dragons. That's coming up after the break. Stay with us.
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0: You're listening to She Rose, and I'm Carmel Holt. This week, we take you back to the She Rose archives and a series that I made called Mixtape Memoir, which is just what it sounds like, an artist sharing their life story set to a playlist of songs they chose. Tori Amos was a classically trained child prodigy who started playing piano at age 2, and by age 5, she became the youngest person to ever be admitted into the Peabody Institute in Baltimore, which she attended on a full scholarship. The daughter of a minister, popular music wasn't allowed in the house, but it found its way to her anyhow, as did a somewhat rebellious nature. And by age 11, Tori was expelled from the conservatory. Today, we'll hear how her father helped his gifted teenage daughter continue to hone her craft by playing gigs at piano bars in Washington, D.C., before Tori eventually moved to Los Angeles in her early 20s to pursue a career as a musician. That career is now 35 years strong and counting, and has earned Tori 9 Grammy nominations and 3 Brit Award nominations. Tori's creativity has also expanded to writing a musical, 2 memoirs, and last year's children's book, Tori and the Muses. Now Tori's back with her 18th studio album, In Times of Dragons, which is described as a metaphorical story about the fight for democracy over tyranny. So it felt like the perfect time to revisit this incredible conversation with Tori Amos. We bring you now part 1 of Tori Amos's Mixtape Memoir. Take us back to your earliest musical memory.
7: My mother says that she believes my earliest music memory was my grandfather, Papa, singing to me after he came off the night shift from the hosiery mills in Carolina. And she was ill after birthing me, and so he would bring me food and sing to me. And so he had perfect pitch. He was a tenor, and he sang spirituals.
0: What was happening in your household, musically speaking, when you were really young?
7: Well, when I was really, really young, my dad would go to church and get ready for the big active week. I mean, churches were really active in the 60s, my memory of them. It was a big congregation. It was social, too. So, you know, you had crab feasts, you had cookouts, you had all these things. You'd have Halloween parties. The church was so central when I was 5 years old, 4 years old, 67, 68. And so he would go and do minister stuff. And once he was out the door, my mom would take off her apron. Once she knew he was out in the car and gone, And she had this record collection. She had worked in a record store before she married a reverend. And she had hundreds of records. And so she would play records that she loved. She was this incredible minister's wife DJ. But the minister's wife would start to dance. She was a great dancer. I can't dance to save my life. But I dance with my hands. And so she would just play me this music and get me to play it back because I'd been playing since I was 2.5. So she would just have me learn these songs so that when my dad came home, he might recognize some of them, but they'd get confused because then my brother would roll in at about 3 p.m. and he'd be playing me devil's music. And so I'd learn those and mix those in. And that was not allowed in the house. So I think it really made my mom and brother chuckle that I was learning The Doors while I was learning Frank Sinatra.
8: So good to be bad. So we're in Georgetown. Am I getting that right?
7: You are right in that my dad was pastor of the Dumbarton Methodist Church when I was born. And then at 2.5 or so, we moved off Liberty Road to the Baltimore Epworth Chapel Methodist Church. And so those memories are now in Baltimore from 2.5 till about, 8.5.
8: What's the room situation like? Where are you with the piano? And is it an upright piano? Is it a grand? Paint a visual for us where we are.
7: Okay, you're in the parsonage on Betlew James Place. And there's this tall black upright that was probably a gift to my parents, and before the spinet, a smaller piano comes into the other room. And the black one, I have a difficult time climbing up. I need all kinds of things, books to climb up, and then there are phone books that they'd put for me to sit on to touch the keys. And, I was young. And so I would be able to copy my sister's piano lesson, she'd been studying for years and years, and it would really drive her insane.
8: I've known that you were a piano prodigy. That's part of a kind of a well-known story narrative about you and your life. But what I've never heard before is how that was discovered. Can you share with us, if you can remember, how your family found out that you were able to just play?
7: Because there were a lot of members in the church and I was wandering around, I would find a piano somewhere and find a way to get on that piano stool because, kids, once you start climbing, you're not afraid of that. You just know, find the keys, sit in front of them and play The Doors or play something. And so people in the church, some of them were professional musicians and said to my parents, okay, by the time I was like 4, she needs proper training. So they encouraged my parents to take me to the Peabody Conservatory in Baltimore and audition. And I did and was accepted at 5. And I think I played the score of Oklahoma and other things, maybe some hymns. My dad was big on hymns. And I was accepted.
8: Wow. What an unusual start to your early childhood. And how did that even intersect with school? Just being a normal kid and getting to play with your friends and going to school.
7: Well, going to school was something I did Monday through Friday. But every day after school, I came home and practiced. I played. And I played the requirements for the lessons and the theory and everything that would happen at the prep, Peabody prep on Saturday. And then, of course, though, I was working on my repertoire because this was sort of our thing. So whether it was the Beatles or whatever was being brought in the house, and some things were accepted more than others. I think, my dad hadn't disqualified the Beatles until John Lennon said something like they were bigger than Jesus. And that just didn't go down well with the religious set, as I'm sure you know. Yes. Didn't go down well with those Christians. But some of the Beatles songs were not just sent out of the house. So, of course, I was putting that in my repertoire, some of their catalog. And that music brought me so much joy. I can't tell you the first time I heard Penny Lane. I took a magic rocket somewhere outside of the, not puritanical, but the religious household that I was being brought up in, which was quite strict. And all of a sudden, I stepped into this incredible world that I'd never stepped into before. Penny Lane.

0: I didn't realize that this was not originally on Sgt. Pepper. My memory gets all mixed up about the Beatles, but this was released as a single first with Strawberry Fields.
1: Yeah, my memory gets mixed up too. How it came out, the American versions and then the combinations and those things. And what I didn't know, foolishly, but I was really young when it came out, was that Penny Lane is in Liverpool. So I know people are rolling their eyes, but I was four when it came out. So I just thought, you know, over there in that England world.
0: Where you now reside.
1: Where I now reside. But when I first came to London, you won't believe it, but I would be singing this song. And I know the Beatles were from Liverpool, but foolishly, again, this is just, it shows ignorance. But I was looking for Penny Lane. And, you know, you didn't have Google Maps or anything, but in my mind, it had all conflated into, you know, Abbey Road, where they recorded, and I went up to Abbey Road. And I didn't know anybody. I was by myself. It was 1991, and it was cold. And so I couldn't find Penny Lane. And so I went to find the Dead Queens over at the Tower of London because I didn't have any friends. So I found, of course, Abbey Road, and didn't want to be a pest, so I didn't get caught up with all the tourists who were taking pictures. But, you know, you just try and fit in like you're one of the locals. And then I'd head over across town and find at the tower where some of the great queens, and some of them have died, beheaded, and I would go talk to them. Finally, I learned that Penny Lane was in Liverpool.
0: So did you go?
1: Eventually, I went, within a year.
0: Did you ever have occasion to meet any of the Beatles?
1: Nope. Never met them. And that's one of those things, you know, that's okay. It's not on my bucket list because I feel like their songs are my friends, like so many people in the world have felt over the years, that those songs are part of our life and we've befriended the songs themselves. And so, you know, you don't want to stalk the Beatles. It's not a good look, really.
0: You were talking before about how your mom would put on music when your dad was out and your brother would come in and play his records, the Devil's music, when your dad was out, and then you would figure out how to cover it on the piano. And it was kind of this covert operation, subversive thing that was happening in your household. But the Beatles were okay. They were sanctioned by your dad until that moment of we're bigger than Jesus.
1: Right.
0: I think it's so interesting because just to personally relate to that, I had a family that was also very classically oriented. And the Beatles is like this common language that I was able to have with my father. And I was thinking about that for you. Did that help you feel connected to your dad as a kid, that you were able to both appreciate that music together?
1: That's an interesting question. You know, I don't know. I think it made me realize that there was a side to him that wasn't so caught up in this rigid side of Christianity that was, it was quite controlling. And his mother was like a missionary teacher type person, part Scottish, John Knox. When I say puritanical, I mean, she didn't believe music should be used except in praise of God, and no dancing. The idea of a career writing songs that wasn't for religious purposes was just, you know, not going to happen in her mind. So my father had framed it that I was training as a classical pianist. But I would say to him, I'd say, look, Dad, I've just walked down the halls of the Peabody, and this person is playing like Rachmaninoff from the second I step in there till the hour that I leave, which is hours and hours and hours later. And the same thing is happening in every practice room, whether it's Chopin or whatever it is. And so I would say, but Dad, so the music that's changing everybody's life in my theory class is the music on the radio. And I couldn't say the words, these artists are documenting our time, because I didn't have the vocabulary. But what I did understand is the passion that these teenagers had for the contemporary music, whether it was coming out of Motown, whether it was coming out of England, California, wherever it was coming from, it was propelling a revolution because it was reflecting the time. And, you know, we went from the Summer of Love in 67 to Dr. King being killed and then Bobby Kennedy, the Vietnam War, all these things that then happened in 68. And music was at the forefront of all this. So I wanted to be part of the team that was documenting their time. And I knew I was a bit young to be doing that, but that's what I wanted to do. So when I asked for the Beatles music to be analyzed in class, I'm not saying those teachers said anything, but it's what ended my tenure at the Peabody, really. It's one of the things where my sass or my attitude that the Beatles were the Mozart of our day was scorned and frowned upon, and I was told, nobody will know who they are in 30 years. And I said, you grown-ups, you're out of your mind. You're out of your mind. And I probably said, and you're a douchebag. And, you know, but I was 11, and that was what I would do, you know, and then throw them a grenade, an air grenade.
0: Wow. You know?
1: So I lost my scholarship and got kicked out.
0: Okay, so you were rebellious right off the bat.
1: I guess.
0: I'm always so curious, too, because the shows that I do are all about women's specific experience in music and realizing how early our gender barriers begin. And I was curious about how that was for you as a young girl, both representation that you were seeing out in popular music and also within the walls of the conservatory. Like, was there anything that gave you the idea, like, I can do this, and gave you the courage to speak up like that and have your own musical path?
1: You know, hindsight's 20/20, Carmel, but I guess the classical world, particularly then, was very male dominant. And if you're talking about composers, there wasn't a lot of talk of Clara Schumann at the time, because the attention was on Robert Schumann and Brahms and the other men in her life and etc. And so when you're talking about hearing me speak about female composers and songwriters at the time, in that world, it was sort of like, you're dreaming. You need to be thinking about, are you a good interpreter of the greats, of the masters? And there were not a lot of women that were thought of as master composers in the classical world. We don't know Mozart's sister's music. Not really. We have stories about it. There have been plays about it. So there were people whispering in my ear about, there have been women.

0: or your upper body. You play from your kundalini. Mm-hmm. You play from your hips, which, oh my God, start playing from your hips. And if the Methodist Church, if it's the white Methodist Church, you know, there you're back again, being influenced by the devil. And a woman, you can't get away from the devil. Whether you found Led Zeppelin, or as that began to happen for me, and other bands like that, they always think you're being influenced by the devil, and you're like, no, this is the goddess. I can't be part of this whole Scottish puritanical. That can't be my line. I want to be dancing under the moon. I'm going to run after Led Zeppelin. I'm 8 and a half. I don't care.
1: What was the first woman that you saw doing music in a way that you were like, that's what I want?
0: Well, I think it has to be probably seeing Joni Mitchell on television, seeing her play that guitar and going, wow, first of all, where does that voice come from? Where does that musicality come from? And then in Washington, there was a lot of talk about a woman called Roberta Flack. She was a superstar in the Washington circles. And by then, we had moved back into the Washington area when I was 8 and a half, 9. And I was still at the Peabody, but, you know, we know how that goes. So by the time I was 13, my father was so gutted that I had been thrown out of the Peabody. That was a real devastation for him. Because, see, that was the way he could, I think, keep relations with his mom. If I was successful in the classical world, then we never had to deal with this elephant in the room, which is she's involved in contemporary music that is, you know, not okay. So finally, he said, we have to do something. And he and I went down to Georgetown, and there was no room at any of the, nowhere. No, he had his dog collar on, his clerical collar, and his Bible, and he'd knock on the door. And I swear, it was like, there's no room at the inn. There's no room here. And finally, we end up at this place with this guy with some kind of interesting neck thing with points on it. And my dad says, may I speak to the manager? And he gets this guy who comes out in a bit of a suit and explains the situation. And the guy says, okay, Reverend, she can come in and play for tips. Let's see if she's any good. So we walk in and there are all these guys. Some look like lumberjacks. Some look like, I don't know, they work on the hill and possibly did. Some look like they're in pleather and bikers. And I play for them. And they're clapping for me and listening and suggesting songs and then saying, that man you came with, is he in a costume? And I said, no, that's my father. He's a preacher. And they started encouraging him to bring me back. And if I could learn the songs, then they would keep coming back. And I was at Mr. Henry's on Wisconsin Avenue, which was the sister club of Mr. Henry's that gave the great Roberta Flack her start. So that was kind of this connection of possibility of, well, Roberta Flack, who sings like no one, who plays the piano gorgeously, who has become a phenomena by that time. I was playing her songs and realized that she had made it from the club across town that was the sister club, Mr. Henry's.
1: So you chose Killing Me Softly by Roberta Flack for your playlist here. Can you tell us why you chose this specific song?
0: I think when you're in a town like DC, which doesn't have a lot of music success stories, particularly at that time. So she was a mentor. She achieved this, and she's singing this beautiful music, and it seems like it's on her terms. And I just thought it was so powerful that when I heard her music, she sounded like no one else. She wasn't trying to be anybody else. And sometimes, especially when you're in that scene, you're trying to sound like the thing that's happening. You know, when you hear something on the radio and go, oh, this is what they want. Maybe right. This is the style I should embrace. She didn't do that. She was her own.

0: Just her ability to just take us to another dimension. It's amazing. That song meant a lot to me because of the woman that sang it, what she meant on the Washington scene, and then, you know, becoming the great Roberta Flack, and so respected, and as a piano player, too.
1: One thing that's so fun about doing this with my guests is once I get your playlist, then I do my own research, not only on you, but on the songs that you've chosen and on the artists themselves. And I didn't realize that she also was a bit of a piano prodigy, that she started playing the piano when she was 9 and she played classical piano. She got full scholarship to Howard University. So she has something in common with you. She wasn't 5, but she was 9. You know,
0: and she came before me. So she paved that way in the Washington scene for female singer-songwriters. Because Washington is a funny place, and it was a funny place. And, you know, it's so politically driven, and the lobbyists are driving it, and then the conventions and everything around it. It isn't arty like New York at that time, where people would come and say to me, God, you really need to get to New York. But, you know, I was a teenager. How was I going to get there? So I had to work within the place that I was. And so to know that somebody had achieved what she'd achieved and took herself on to the national stage, she showed me the way without even knowing her influence on younger piano singer-songwriters.
1: How did you get from the piano bars to writing your own songs? When did that start?
0: I think that started early, but it's one thing to write the Jackass and the Toad song when you're 8 and a half, to more than just a friend at 11, to, you know, all kinds of titles that hit and miss. Some worked, some didn't work. But I started to really listen to songwriters at a certain point. I mean, I loved, as I've told you, Zeppelin, Queen, all those bands. I loved them. But at a certain point, I started listening. I thought, who is this Stevie Nicks person? So she's in this band, and it was a huge record, as we know, Rumors. But then people would say, well, if you like this, you need to listen. If you like The Chain, you really need to also see some of her work. And so hearing her words and music and style started to make me see that you don't just have to be a crooner, or you don't have to be a belter, because there were some great belters that was happening too. You know, the amazing Wilson sisters. You know, I'm singing there, jumping around with my hairbrush. It's my Tom Cruise moment, singing Magic Man in the mirror. Yeah, yes. Right, Rock On. And
1: yes.
0: I was gonna say that one. So if you want to slip that one in too, you can slip a bit of Anne.
1: I mean, should we play some Heart right now?
0: Oh, yeah.

0: Magic Man. Heart's Magic Man, wrapping up part one of Tori Amos's mixtape memoir here on Shiro's Radio. Her new album, In Times of Dragons, is available now on Fontana Records. Join us back here next week to hear part two of our conversation. Next, we close the hour celebrating the birthday of one of Tori's influences and Shiro's, Stevie Nicks, when Shiro's Radio continues.
1: Hello out there.
2: Hey there, it's John from Hardeman Orchard's Event Barn in Red Hook, here to announce that we have some great shows coming up. First up, Saturday, May 23rd, a special CD release party with the Woolly Amrod Band. Woolly and the band will have some very special guests sitting in with them. To name a few, Professor Louie, John Platania, Vito Petrosito, Jimmy Eppard, the Out of Town Horns, as well as some surprises. Woolly is going all out for this one, so don't miss it. Next, on Saturday, June 13th, Dennis Nessel and Little Creek. Get your dancing shoes or boots on for this one. Dennis and the boys will have you stomping across the barn. Then on Friday, June 26th, from Nashville, for a return engagement, singer-songwriter Mike Miz. Mike has been playing with some of the greats in Nashville, as well as appearing on the Grand Ole Opry stage. The Woolly Amrod Band kicks it off at Hardeman Orchard's Event Barn in Red Hook, Saturday, May 23rd. 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
0: It's Shiro's Radio, and I'm Carmel Holt. We just heard Tori Amos name-check Stevie Nicks as an influence on her songwriting, and it's Stevie's birthday this week, so we wish her a very happy 78th birthday and play this one from Rumors.

0: wishing a very happy birthday to Stevie Nicks on Tuesday, May 26th. 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

Kate Bush on She-Rose Radio and Cloud Busting, one of my very favorites. And I hope that you enjoyed Hour One, which featured an archived interview with Tori Amos, who has just released a new album called In Times of Dragons. We'll have part two of that interview for you next week on She-Rose. I'm Carmel Holt. If you're just tuning in, this is She-Rose Radio at 98.1 KZE. I do this with you every Saturday morning from 11 to 1. I guess it's sort of morning into afternoon. But anyways, happy holiday weekend to everyone. Here's something new for you from Sarah Cahoon. This is Say Something.

We have a new album to look forward to from Alison Russell called In the Hour of Chaos, coming on July 10th. From it, that's No Springtime, featuring Joy Ladekun and Julie Williams on Shiro's Radio at 98.1 KZE. Also, something new from her pal Brandi Carlile, Life on the Run. Brandi will be at Bethel Woods on August 16th, and new music from Sarah Cahoon to Say Something. And I'm Carmel Holt. It is Shiro's at KZE, and this is from Biba Doobie.

0: The song from which Jagged Little Pill was taken as a title for that album. Alanis Morissette on Shiro's Radio and new from Biba Doobie, All I Did Was Dream of You, featuring the Marias. I'm Carmel Holt. It is Shiro's at 98.1 KZE. Hope that you're enjoying your weekend so far. Coming up, we're going to hear from Dessa, Muna, and Madonna. Stay with us.
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0: 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Here's Dessa.

0: A classic from Madonna on Shira's Radio, and a new one from Muna, title track to their new album, Dancing on the Wall. And we started that set with Dessa's Good For You. I'm Carmel Holt. Glad you could hang out with us here on Shira's at 98.1 KZE. SG Goodman and Lola Kirk are both coming to Levon Helm Studios in Woodstock. I'll tell you more about that, and we'll play a song from each next.
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0: 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Great shows, as always, coming up at Levon Helm Studios in Woodstock. One of them is SG Goodman, who will be playing on June 26th. It's going back a couple years, but I love this song, the title track to Teeth Marks.

0: Lilla Kirk on Shiro's Radio and S.G. Goodman both coming to Lee Von Helm Studios in Woodstock. Lola playing on August 8th and S.G. Goodman coming at the end of June on June 26th. S.G. Goodman also part of an amazing lineup this year at Solid Sound, the Wilco Festival, that biannual festival coming to Massmoka in North Adams, Massachusetts, at the end of June. I'm Carmel Holt. It is Shiro's at 98.1 KZE. Don't go anywhere. Susie Quattro and Melissa Etheridge on the way.
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0: 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Here's Susie Quattro. I love it.

Wrapping up Giro's this week at 98.1 KZE with a classic by Melissa Etheridge and Susie Quattro, too, with Stumbling In. Thanks for hanging out. Always great to see you, and we'll do this again next Saturday. In the meantime, please do check out the Giro's podcast so you can catch up on all of our Giro's interviews. 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Also, head over to girosradio.com for more. I will see you next week. Until then, be kind to one another and be kind to yourselves. I'll leave you this one from Sylvan Esso.

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98.1 KZE. Sorry, that was a bit loud. And it's a bit loud because we are live right now at the East Durham Irish Festival. It is a great time here. It's my first time at the festival. This is Alyssa, by the way. And right now on the main stage that you can probably hear in the background, we've got DeVry, I believe is how you would say it. They are doing an amazing job playing some traditional music, some covers, all sorts of different music. And if you want to tune in all day to the East Durham Irish Festival, we've got the link for you. It's going to be going up on the website in just a moment after this. I'm going to put it up through our Signal Riot on WKZE.com so you can tune in to the entire festival. But other than that, we're going to be throwing bands to the stage. We're going to be throwing to the stage every now and then so we can get a few songs on there, especially for some of our headliners. And we will keep you updated on all the happenings of the East Durham Irish Festival. We had the Feeney Brothers earlier this morning, starting off the day with such great stuff. Then we had the Farrell School of Dance. Those girls were so talented, some amazing Irish step dance. And like I said, right now we've got DeVry on the stage, so we are going to throw it back to our music here. We just had Linger by the Cranberries, giving you an Irish band to start our day off. And up next for you, we got some Paul McCartney, Home to Us with Ringo Starr. And we're going to jump right back in. 98.1 KZE.

0: 91KZE. We are live from the East Durham Irish Festival today. And I have Katie with me as my host.
1: Hello.
0: Katie, how are you feeling about the festival so far?
1: So far, this has been incredible. Minus, you know, the rain. It's been a little rough, but we're really getting through it. The music is incredible. It's getting everybody pumped up. We have people dancing. It's just so great.
0: Yeah, it's a great day. We just watched earlier the Feeny Brothers.
1: Amazing. And then the dancers.
0: Yes, the Feral School of Dance.
1: Yes, that was adorable. I think we heard some Pitbull and some original One Direction mashup, so that was creative.
0: I've never heard the Irish version of Despacito before, but now I have, and that's beautiful.
1: It's very nice.
0: And right now in the background, you are hearing some traditional Irish music from the band DeVry.
1: Yes.
0: They went on at 12:30, and they will be on until 2 o'clock, so if you're heading over to the East Durham Irish Festival, you still got time to catch them while they're here. And we've got plenty of great other acts coming up after them. We have another dance school who's going to be doing some traditional Irish dance. The Feral School will come back. And then a bunch of other bands. We've got Clado, we've got Tan and Sober Gentlemen, and Shane Law as the headliner.
1: I'm very excited for Shillelagh Law. It's been a couple years since I've seen them, and they're always a fun time.
0: I haven't seen them, so I'm excited.
1: Yeah, it's going to be a treat.
0: It will be. Well, we are going to take a quick break, and then when we get back, we've got some John Lee Hooker for you. But for now, we've got some of that arts and culture calendar, so stay tuned. 98.1 KZE,
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One night I was laying down. I heard Mama and Papa talking. I heard Papa tell Mama, let that boy boogie woogie. His inning, and he got to come out.

This is Kevin from Phoenicia, New York, and I've been listening to KZE for about 25 years. And right now, you are listening to 98.1 KZE.

0: some Irish ways happening here. That was Irish ways and Irish laws by Mary Courtney that just played for you. And we're experiencing some real Irish ways in person, aren't we, Katie?
1: Oh, absolutely. We've got this band on right now from Donegal. They are awesome. And, yeah, you know, having the Irish weather, which kind of stinks, but it's okay. We're surviving.
0: It's giving an authentic experience.
1: It definitely is. It definitely is.
0: I'm glad I didn't put away all my winter coats.
1: I know. I have a fur jacket on right now. It's kind of insane for the month of May, but, yeah, it's stylish, I guess.
0: Exactly.
1: Continue to rock it.
0: And either way, everyone is here. Everyone is... I'm watching a huge crowd file in right now to the main hall.
1: The main stage is nice and packed. And then there's also a beer garden stage, which has other music going on. So if you are in the area and you'd like to come down, there are still tickets available. Come down to the Michael J. Quill Irish Center in East Durham, New York.
0: It is a great time. We're having so much fun. We can't wait to get out there and dance a little bit.
1: Yeah, a little bit of a jig. Depends on how many beers are in me.
0: Depends on how many beers and if the 5-year-old Irish dancers show me up or not.
1: I know that.
0: They definitely will.
1: Oh, they definitely will. Those tap shoes.
0: Also, I wanted to very quickly give a shout out to D. Rhodey. Because it's spring. Even though today doesn't feel like a spring day, it is definitely spring and soon to be summer, I hope. So if your AC isn't ready for the heat, you are not alone. And after a long winter like the one we just had, systems can get dirty and worn down and end up working harder. And with these awful energy price rising, that can hit your wallet real fast. And that's why your neighbors at D. Rhodey offer the To The Rescue plan, priority service, seasonal checkups, fast repairs, or honest advice when it's time for a new system. 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See, everyone's clapping for
1: yes,
0: D. Rhodey
1: right now. To the rescue.
0: So we will be back in just a little bit. Got some Band of Horses when we return. 91 KZE.
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0: East Durham Irish Festival, and right now I have Tim with me. Hi, Tim.
1: Hi, thanks for having me on.
0: Tell us a little bit about who you are here, what your role is, what you're doing today.
1: Well, our motto at the Irish Center is keeping the tradition alive, the Irish tradition. This town, East Durham, was founded as a weekend getaway for Irish-born and Irish-Americans back in the 50s. And this festival is 49 years strong. Next year, we celebrate 50 years.
0: It's going to be a big one.
1: It is. It is. We have a whole range of music from traditional Irish music, folk, rock. Right now, we're listening to Delvery. They're out of Boston. It's just a great day. Despite an Iron, a fine, soft day.
0: Exactly. I was like, it's authentic. It gives us the experience.
1: It's like we're there.
0: It's like we're there. So, what are some of the bands that you're looking forward to seeing this weekend?
1: Well, our headliner is Shirley Law. They are absolutely outstanding. We have some new acts. We have Maeve Walsh. Clada from Dublin, Scorsha, they come all the way from Ohio.
0: Mm-hmm.
1: I'm sorry, Iowa.
0: Okay.
1: The Tan and Sober Gentlemen, and since I'm an upstate guy, Get Up Jack out of Albany.
0: Yeah, it's nice to have a big variety of different acts representing all different, you know, communities.
1: Absolutely. We have every genre of Irish music represented here. Like I said, from folk to traditional to rock to you name it.
0: Right now we're actually listening to a cover of Van Morrison. Not everybody knows he's Irish. Not everyone knows.
1: Van Morrison is definitely Irish.
0: Yes.
1: Elvis Costello is also Irish.
0: Yes. I was playing some of the Cranberries.

0: East Orem born and bred, very involved in our community. So we like to recognize community members as much as we can.
1: No, I think that's like a really great part of the tradition too. It's, you know, recognizing your own community and like the people who keep it going.
0: Absolutely, and that's what this community and every small community needs. We are a summer community, so this kicks off our summer season. The fall, all the restaurants are full. We have a rainy day, but we have a hearty crowd.
1: They can put up with it. They can do it.
0: We can definitely do it. We have over 15 food vendors, about 30 craft vendors. Mm-hmm. We have Irish step dancers. We have bagpipers. We have Irish music lessons, Irish dance lessons. Mm-hmm. So there's a little bit for everyone. We have the Highland Games going on.
1: Uh-huh. I saw that when I walked in at first, and I was like, whoa.
0: Big, huge men in kilts throwing heavy objects.
1: Sounds like a good day to me.
0: So, we go on tomorrow, and there's music in this town that will go on probably until 4 o'clock in the morning.
1: If I was staying until 4 o'clock in the morning, I'd be there right at the Irish Pub with you guys.
0: Well, you should stay until 4 o'clock in the morning.
1: I might have to change my plans and do it. Well, it's been great having you on, Tim.
0: Thank you very much.
1: Thank you. We are live from the East Orem Irish Festival here at 98.1 KZE. We got some Bon Iver for you, and we'll be back in a little bit. 98.1 KZE.

0: at the East Durham Irish Festival. This is Alyssa, and I am joined by someone who is just performing today at the East Durham Irish Festival. We've got Tom Comerford with me. Hi, Tom. How are you doing today?
1: Alyssa, how are you doing?
0: I am doing well. I'm excited to be here. It's my first time here.
1: Oh, really?
0: Yes.
1: I've done like 24 of these.
0: Tell me about it. How did you get involved with the East Durham Irish Festival?
1: Oh, man. How could anybody find East Durham? It's like a tiny little village in the middle of the Catskill Mountains in upstate New York. Mm-hmm. I've had friends who have told me they've been to America, but they've never left the same 16 square blocks of Manhattan.
0: Yeah.
1: And I tell them, if you go a half hour north from Manhattan, you see turkeys in the fields, you see deer in the fields. They're like, what? So by accident, we found this little place called East Durham, New York, 30 years ago, with the band I was in called The Whole Shebang. Mm-hmm. Actually, 32 years ago. It was the 17th edition of the Irish Festival. Mm-hmm. Today, as we speak, I just finished my gig. It's the 48th.
0: 48th.
1: Yeah, 48th, yeah.
0: Okay.
1: And, yeah, I come from Ireland, especially every year to do this. So, literally, I arrived yesterday, being Friday, and I'm going home on Monday. So that's how much I love East Durham.
0: That is amazing. Have you been performing every single year since you found out about it? So
1: yes.
0: All 20...
1: No, I wouldn't say every year, but I've missed a couple of years.
0: Okay.
1: Maybe five or six. But I do make every attempt where possible to be here for the festival, because it's important to me. Because this festival was my first ever visit to America ever. So my first impression of America was pulling up on the streets down here and seeing picket fences and seeing swings on the porches.
0: Yeah.
1: And I thought, like, have we landed on a set of the water? Like, so we landed at JFK. We drove across what was then called the Triborough Bridge.
0: Yes.
1: We saw the skyline off in the distance, and we drove for 2.5 hours and landed in the mountains. So this was my real first impression of America ever. And you know what? I wouldn't change a thing.
0: I think you got the better impression of America than people who maybe just go to New York City for the weekend.
1: True.
0: And like, we've seen
1: True.
0: It all. You haven't
1: yeah.
0: seen anything
1: exactly,
0: yet.
1: Exactly. Yeah. As I said, my friends go to America for a visit, and they never leave the same, you know, few blocks of Manhattan.
0: Exactly. They're like, we went to Times Square. What
1: yeah.
0: else is there to do?
1: Yeah, yeah.
0: A million other things.
1: Yeah, yeah. I mean, upstate New York is the most beautiful, gorgeous place. The Hudson Valley.
0: It's gorgeous.
1: The Hudson, oh, it's gorgeous.
0: I'm
1: it
0: so lucky
1: gorgeous.
0: To have spent the last 5 years here for college. I'm from New York City,
1: right.
0: So.
1: Are you, where are you from?
0: I'm from Brooklyn.
1: What part?
0: Bensonhurst. So
1: oh,
0: it used to be a very heavily Irish
1: it was
0: area back
1: in
0: the day.
1: Yeah. I played Bay Ridge quite a lot back in the day.
0: Yep, I went to high school in Bay Ridge.
1: Yeah, okay.
0: Yes.
1: So when we lived in the Bronx.
0: Uh-huh.
1: We're just on the Yonkers line, we lived on 262nd and Houston, right up by Van Cortlandt Park. But you go west, you go to Westchester, Orange County.
0: Yes.
1: You hit Orange County, you start going north. That is the most beautiful part of
0: it's
1: the world.
0: It's gorgeous.
1: Hudson Valley. Oh, my
0: beautiful
1: God.
0: Views.
1: Oh, my God. The Hudson Valley, Peekskill, Poughkeepsie,
0: yep.
1: Groton Harmon, all these towns. Gorgeous.
0: It's gorgeous.
1: Yeah.
0: So, tell me a little bit more about what you were doing here today. You're a full-time musician back in Ireland.
1: Yeah.
0: So tell me a little bit about the music you make.
1: So I am, as you probably guessed by the accent, an Irish singer.
0: Yes.
1: A singer-songwriter. But it's hard to make money being a songwriter. So most of my gigs are in Ireland particularly. You see, here's the thing. I like
0: yes.
1: Americans.
0: Yes.
1: I really like Americans. And having played America for so long, I know how to deal with Americans. So most of my gigs back home are playing for private American tour groups.
0: Oh, interesting.
1: Maybe,
0: okay.
1: Maybe afternoon, maybe early evening, maybe after their dinner.
0: Yeah.
1: But it's pretty much all corporate. So I'm not doing that bar gig scene anymore.
0: Yeah.
1: I'm too old for that. I'm 58. I've done it all.
0: Yeah.
1: But I love working with Americans, singing Danny Boy, singing the funny songs, singing the sad songs, and seeing the appreciation that your country has for our country,
0: yes.
1: and also that our country has for your country.
0: I think it's beautiful, that cultural exchange that we have.
1: It is.
0: You know, it's one of those things we say here, like when it's St. Patrick's Day, everyone in America is Irish.
1: Well, the funny thing is, Alyssa, back home St. Patrick's Day is one day.
0: It's one day.
1: Here's it's a month here.
0: It's a month.
1: It's a full
0: whole
1: week.
0: In college towns where I've been, it's a whole weekend. Everyone's
1: yeah,
0: celebrating.
1: Yeah, I love it. Before I got got busy with corporate stuff before I got old and married and boring. We stood here for a month back in the day. The month of March was insane. In the New York, the Tri-City, in the New York, Connecticut, New Jersey. The month of March was insane. I love it.
0: It's amazing. I mean, we have such little to kind of hold on to sometimes as like Irish American that it's like, it's all about watch out, we're coming.
1: But to see you all, you know, whether you're 1/8, 1/16, 1/32nd Irish, I'm not Irish at all. It doesn't matter. To see the green, to see the appreciation, and by the way, to also acknowledge the input of the Irish people to American economics from the 16th century onwards. You still have in this country more than 45 million people of Irish descent. They've been in politics, they've been in business, they've been in all walks of American life. So America wouldn't be what it is today without the Irish, or the Italians, or the Germans.
0: Exactly.
1: So all these people, all the immigrants, made a big difference to making the America that we see today what it is.
0: That's what it is. It's the melting pot of the American dream.
1: It is.
0: Well, thank you so much for being on with me.
1: My pleasure.
0: I can't wait to keep talking to you, and maybe, you know, if we're hanging out, maybe we'll go grab a beer after this. I don't know.
1: Oh, I don't drink. I'm from Ireland.
0: Oh, no, yeah. No one does. Well, this is 98.1 KZE. We are live from the East Durham Irish Festival, and you can tune in as well to everything happening on the main stage on our website right now. We've got a stream going, and we'll do some more cut-ins to the stage and give you a taste of what you're missing here if you couldn't make it out this weekend. But we're going to get back into it. We've got a couple breaks to take, and then we've got some Shannon McNally for you. 98.1 KZE.
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0: 98.1 KZE. I'm Andy Gladden, joined by my beautiful partner in crime, Katie Burghorn. Katie.
1: Hello.
0: Well, this is such a party over here. You can hear it back on the other side of the radio, but wow, Katie, what are we seeing right now? I see lots of Irish step dancers.
1: We've got some very young and talented step dancers from the Enclair Dance School, local. It's our second group of dancers, and they've just been killing it so far.
0: This is so cool. And we just heard from DeVry. They just performed a couple of minutes ago.
1: Yeah,
0: how cool.
1: Really good band. Locals from Boston and Donegal, Ireland.
0: I know. And then a little later on the day, we've got, I know something you've been looking forward to, the band Kalada.
1: Yes.
0: And they're from the Galway area, correct? Galway.
1: Yes, Galway area.
0: I can't talk today. It's too cold. But you know what? Yeah. We're having a good time up here. The beer tent is rocking. And we're here at the East Durham Irish Festival having a blast, broadcasting live on 98.1 KZ. If you want to listen to the show in its entirety, you can hear the bands performing on our new Signal Riot channel. Just go to WKZE.com, click on the music tab, click on Signal Riot, and you have a front row seat to the stage. It's pretty cool. We're here with the new KZE camper, which we were working on last night, trying to get the funky smell out. But I think we got it.
1: Somewhat.
0: You did a pretty good job getting that funky smell out.
1: A little mop helped and some hair freshener, but there's still a tad bit of a smell.
0: A lot of air fresheners. Anyway, we'll be here all weekend. Swing by, grab a t-shirt, have some fun, bring a friend, bring two friends, bring 10 friends, because this is a great time. Like I said, Will, Katie, and I'll be here along with some of the other DJs, and Alyssa just went to go actually grab something from the food court.
1: Yeah, maybe some bangers on a stick.
0: Ooh, you're making me hungry. I think you need to bring me some bangers on a stick.
1: Okay.
0: Anyway, back to the music. 98.1 KZE. I'm Andy, joined by Katie.

0: Oh, a little Yorma right there, 98.1 KZE. I'm Andy Gladding at the East Durham Irish Festival, and I've got a special guest sitting to my right. The lovely, and by the way, she might be Italian. I'm not sure. She kind of sounds Italian. The lovely Maeve Walsh.
1: How are you?
0: I'm assuming you're from Ireland.
1: I'm definitely Irish.
0: I see. The wrong festival. So where in Ireland are you from, and how do you find yourself in the Catskills right now?
1: So I am from County Cork. I'm from the very north part of Cork. It's a village called Meeling, which is the highest village in Ireland. And I'm here in the Catskills for the East Durham Fest, my first ever time coming here. And I have the full band with me. I absolutely can't wait. I'm on in 5 minutes. I got here because, I suppose, I love America.
0: is this your first time in the Catskills? Huh?
1: I was actually here back in September. I did a concert right here in this big, I suppose, main stage area. And I hadn't been at the festival yet. And they said, will you come back and do the festival next year? So.
0: How cool. See, that just goes to show the power of travel and networking, right?
1: Oh, big time. And speaking about networking, the band I have on stage with me today, I only met there in February on a cruise, and they are absolutely incredible, and they're all based around the New York and Boston area, and it's just a pleasure to have them here today.
0: I love it. So now being here, in this mid-spring in New York, are we doing a good job trying to replicate Ireland right now? Is this authentic, in your opinion?
1: Oh, I couldn't feel any more at home in the worst way possible. And it's lovely. And you know what? The spirits are high. This location and this whole area and all the areas of music here are completely covered. So we're not really getting all the elements, which is great. But it does feel very at home. I don't think I packed enough raincoats.
0: Well, we spoke to the weather guys. We wanted to make sure that you really felt like you're having the authentic Irish experience here with a little chill and rain in the air. But it's certainly not damping anybody's spirits. This place is packed. The beer garden is bumping.
1: Oh, yeah.
0: And there's tons of great food. So so what are you going to be playing? There's a little taste.
1: So for me today, I'm going to actually be doing a lot of the Irish ballads and all the stuff that I've been singing since I was very young. Of course, it's East Durham Irish Fest. So we're gonna keep the spirits high, and we're going to make sure that the rain doesn't affect us. And the goal is to get them out dancing, to be honest, and singing with me. I'll go and throw in a few originals as well. I love writing songs as well.
0: Oh, my! But this is fantastic. So listen, for those that want to find out about more about you, what's your socials, what's your website?
1: I'm on all social media at Maeve Walsh Music on Facebook, Instagram, TikTok, YouTube. If you want to know how to spell it, I'm going to spell it once. M-E-A-D-H-B-H. Maeve. And then Walsh is W-A-L-S-H. And then music, so it's M-E-A-D-H-B-H. The most awkward way possible to spell Maeve.
0: I love it. Well, Maeve, thank you so much for joining me today. We're so happy to have you on the air here at the East Durham Irish Festival here in beautiful East Durham, New York, enjoying a nice weekend in the Catskills. If you're listening right now and you want to actually hear Maeve's concert live, you can just go to WKZE.com, music, signal right, and you can hear the show coming up in just a couple of minutes. I have to let you go because I know you're getting on stage here, and I have to go and get another pint from the beer tent over here. But we're having a great time. I'm Andy Gladding, joined by my lovely wife, Kathleen. Alyssa just went over to go grab something. I'm not sure what she's doing. And Maeve Walsh is about to get on stage and entertain you.
1: Thanks a million.
0: Thanks for being here, and we'll be back with some more from the East Durham Irish Festival at the Michael J. Quill Center in just a moment. But here's a word from our sponsors.
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0: 98.1 KZE. We are live. We are live at the East Durham Irish Festival. Sorry, we were just listening to some amazing music. We got a little too into it. We almost missed it. But we are listening to Maeve Walsh, and she sounds incredible.
1: Unbelievable.
0: Unbelievable. And if you want to check out what she's doing, we are going to take it live to the stage after this break. 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But after this little break, we are going to take it to the stage. 98.1 KZE.
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2: 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We are live at the East Durham Irish Festival, and we are going to throw it to the stage right now with some Maeve Walsh for you.

0: 98.1 KZE. We are live from the East Durham Irish Festival. And as you can hear, it is Maeve Walsh on the stage right now. We're going to throw it back to her in just a couple of minutes. But I wanted to remind you guys that if you're tuning in on WKZE.com, first of all, that 98.1's web stream is brought to you by Ulster Savings Bank, a local community bank with locations throughout the Hudson Valley, online at ulstersavings.com. But if you're also over there, we have a special stream going right now on our website. 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So we're going to take a quick break, and we'll be back right after with some Maeve Walsh from the stage, 98.1 KZE.
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2: Hey there, it's John from Hardeman Orchard's Event Barn in Red Hook, here to announce that we have some great shows coming up. First up, Saturday, May 23rd, a special CD release party with the Willie Amrod Band. Willie and the band will have some very special guests sitting in with them. To name a few, Professor Louie, John Platania, Vito Petrosito, Jimmy Eppard, the Out of Town Horns, as well as some surprises. Willie is going all out for this one, so don't miss it. Next, on Saturday, June 13th, Dennis Nessel and Little Creek. Get your dancing shoes or boots on for this one. Dennis and the boys will have you stomping across the barn. Then on Friday, June 26th, from Nashville, for a return engagement, singer-songwriter Mike Miz. Mike has been playing with some of the greats in Nashville, as well as appearing on the Grand Ole Opry stage. The Willie Amrod Band kicks it off at Hardeman Orchard's Event Barn in Red Hook, Saturday, May 23rd. Tickets and info, hardemanorchards.com, and Facebook. 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

0: 98.1 KZE. That is Maeve Walsh live on the stage at the East Durham Irish Festival. Hope you liked that one. I think it was amazing. I am blown away by every single thing she's been doing up there. She sounds so, so, so amazing. We are going to take a sec, get back into the normal KZE music, and then come back to the stage in just a bit. Actually, let's stay on the stage. We're getting into it.
1: All the little boats are gone from the breast of our

0: 98.1 KZE live from the East Durham Irish Festival. This is Alyssa, and you just heard some Maeve Walsh on the main stage here. She is playing for a whole another about 45 minutes. I almost said hour, but checking the time, it's about 45 minutes. They've got long sets, hour and a half. So come on down, check it out. And up next, we've got another one of our dance schools doing some amazing Irish step work. There's Clada, Tan and, Sober Gentlemen, and Shaylee Law, of course, headlining tonight. And there's a whole another day coming tomorrow here. So check it out and tune in to the live stream. We'll be back in just a sec. 98.1 KZE.
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3: 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In case of accidental ingestion or overconsumption, contact the Poison Center. Consume responsibly. 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Cannabis can impair concentration and coordination. Do not operate a vehicle or machinery under the influence of cannabis. There may be health risks associated with the consumption of this product. Cannabis is not recommended for use by persons who are pregnant or nursing.
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0: O'Connor. Hi, Mike. How are you doing?
1: I'm doing fine.
0: So what are you doing here? You've got a couple of things going on today.
1: Yes, I'm the president of the Green County Ancient Order Hibernians. And I'm also the MC over at the Big Tent by the main entrance, which is now called the Shift Stage.
0: So tell me a little bit about the High Order of Hibernians. Tell me about it.
1: Order Hibernians is Irish Catholic fraternity organization. It's the oldest Irish Catholic organization in the United States, established in 1836. There's men's division, there's ladies' divisions. I believe there's over 70 different divisions in the state of New York, throughout the whole state. I'm the president for Greene County, like I said. We're called the Mass Rock Division. If you know the history of the Mass Rock, it goes back into the 1800s when the Catholics in Ireland were not allowed to practice the Catholic religion, and they had to hide in the woods and away from the English, and they used the rock as an altar. So we actually have a Mass Rock here on the grounds at MJQ, Irish Cultural Center, out in the woods. And we have one Mass a year held the beginning of May every year, and it's pretty wonderful. It gets a large crowd of people come out for every year.
0: That sounds wonderful. I mean, I grew up Catholic. I am Irish-Italian, so I was doing more of the Roman Catholic, but I've always been very fascinated to learn more about Irish Catholic traditions like that. It's very interesting.
1: Yeah, it's a great organization. We have a tent set up here by the main entrance. All kinds of raffles going on, and the ladies have a tent set up right next to us selling raffle tickets with really nice prizes. Our big prize that we have at the men's tent, we're raffling off a gigantic bottle of Jameson whiskey. It's so big you can hardly pick it up.
0: Fantastic.
1: 4.5 liter. And the money that the Hibernians are making, selling tickets for that bottle, is sending two music students to Irish Arts Week to learn Irish music. And we did that last year. It was $1,000. We paid for their tuition for a week-long school.
0: That's amazing. That's such a great organization. That's a great cause. Wow.
1: It is great. And so my tent is all the way at the other end of the festival. I just walked here, and the rain is letting up. It's not that bad out right now, but I am shocked at how many people are here.
0: We've been saying it all day with the rain. People are a little worried, but
1: it's been raining all day, off and on, mostly on. But this tent and the tent in the middle is absolutely packed. So it's a lot of people came out. It's a great lineup this year. Shillelagh Law is the headliners tonight. Bangers and Mash here from Florida. There's some great music. Derek Warfield.
0: We got music from all over the U.S. and Ireland.
1: Yep. And this is the 49th year.
0: So next year's going to be big.
1: Next year will be big. I had the bagpipe band playing in my tent not long ago, and I found out that it was their 40th year that they've been playing here.
0: Wow.
1: 40 out of 49.
0: That's amazing. Just keeping the tradition going that the community in the last 50 years has stayed so strong and making this festival happen every single year. It's amazing. Yep.
1: It's a great festival. The last few years, it just seems to keep getting bigger and better every year. They're doing a wonderful job.
0: Well, I can't wait to come back next year and be here for the Big 50th.
1: I hope to see you here again.
0: Hope to see you too. Well, we are live at the East Durham Irish Festival here on 98.1 KZE, and we are actually going to throw it right to the stage because we've got some really great music happening right behind us.
1: Yep, she's awesome.
0: She's amazing.

98.1 KZE. We are live at the East Durham Irish Festival. We've been spinning some Irish artists this whole afternoon, going live to the stage. Right now, we still have some more Mae Walsh. We're going to get into her music in a sec. And we've been some other classic Irish artists. We had some Sinead O'Connor just now. We had some Van Morrison earlier in the hour. We had some U2 for you. So we're doing all of the classics that you know. And some of them you might not know are Irish. I didn't know Van Morrison was Irish. I learned that today. We're having a great time. Everyone is on the dance floor. It is packed at the main stage right now. And we cannot wait to keep it going, keep the party going all weekend long here at the East Durham Irish Festival. We're going to throw it to the stage because they are playing some crazy, amazing, traditional stuff right now. 98.1 KZE, this is Mae Walsh at the East Durham Irish Festival.

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98.1 KZE live at the East Durham Irish Festival. We're going to catch a little bit of the end of Maeve Walsh's set. She's been so amazing today, so here is some more of her final song.

0: Thanks a million, everyone. My name is Maeve Walsh. Stay put for the great band Cladda. It's also their first time in East Arm Irish Fest. And I hope you have a great weekend, everyone. Thanks a million.
1: Oh, come on, give her-

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1: KZE. We are live at the Eastern Irish Festival. This is Alyssa, and I am joined once again by some guests. We have members of the band Clada. We have Jack and Owen with me.
2: Hey, how you doing?
1: Hello. Can you guys hear me now? Well, I can hear you guys, so don't worry. But yes, if you want to introduce yourself and introduce your band.
2: Hi, my name is Owen, and I am the bass player for Clada.
3: Hi, my name is Jack, and I am the lead singer and guitarist for Clada.
1: So I'm guessing by your accents, are you guys from Ireland?
3: Sure are.
2: Yep.
1: What part of Ireland are you guys from?
2: So I'm from the west of Ireland, in a place called County Galway. And Jack here is from County Cavan.
3: That's right.
1: So tell me a little bit more about your guys' band.
2: So Clada was formed in October of 2024, and originally when we got together, the idea was we just wanted to play some tunes, wanted to play some trad music, some good old Irish songs. And it wasn't until we really put the bass guitar and drum kit in that we realised, hang on, we've got something different here that not a lot of bands are really doing right now. And for us, it was more so a case of this is fun, and you know, we're reviving an old tradition, we're making it modern, we're putting our own spin on it, making it more accessible to other people who are new to the genre, while also keeping it fresh for fans of the genre returning.
1: Yeah. So have you guys played this festival before? Have you been to the US before?
3: No, this is our first time here, and it's actually our first festival in the States, so we're actually delighted to be here, and we're delighted on a day like today with such bad weather that there's such a good crowd around as well.
1: Yes, there's a great turnout. This community really pulls together for this every single year. It's their 49th year doing this, so next year's going to be a big one, and it's great to see this. I don't come from this area. I'm from the city, so it's a very different Irish community down there. It's a lot smaller, a lot more disjointed at this point. It's beautiful to see like this display of culture today.
2: Absolutely. And I mean, the turnout here, the listeners can't see, but oh my god, it's such a turnout, especially for a rainy day. But look, at the end of the day, the spirits are high. Spirits are high with the drink too. And I mean, look, if you want the most authentic Irish experience, if you're not here today, look, you're missing out. We brought the rain with us coming over, you know. So
1: that's what we've been saying all day. It's what we, what more could you want? You know, it is the perfect day for it. Gets you, it's authentic. It gets you in the vibe. So yeah. So this is your guys' first time in the States. So what have you gotten to experience so far outside of the festival?
2: So far outside of the festival, we actually got to experience some of the selection of beers you guys have over here that we don't have back home. So we managed to do that last night, and managed to keep the head for today. We also tried some of your fine dining as well today, and yeah, we really don't want to leave anytime soon if we could. Wish we could go on for another little while, but yeah, we're here for the next couple of days, especially playing the festival, so we're on very shortly today, and we're on early enough tomorrow. So maybe then with the last few days we have, we can experience a bit of more of what East Durham has to offer.
1: Yeah, definitely. You were saying some beers. Can I know what were some of your favorite American beers that you got to try?
2: Oh my god, Yingling was one, I think was like my top beer.
1: Yingling,
2: you're
1: nodding.
2: Yeah, it is fantastic. Oh my goodness. Oh, big shout out to Yingling. And I must say as well, the Guinness isn't too bad. It had a bit of traveling to do from Ireland, but
1: we keep it
2: for
1: safe.
2: Sure.
1: We do our best.
2: Yeah, hey, all I can say is it's good. It's good. I enjoyed it. Yeah.
1: How about you? Any favorites you want to call out? Any favorite beers, favorite foods you've tried?
3: I only drink Guinness, so I can't
1: stick into it regardless.
3: Yeah, that's
1: purist.
3: It. I can't say anything for any of the other beers, but I'm sure they're lovely.
1: Well, considering that you're also in pretty adjacent to the Hudson Valley, I must suggest you get your hands on some local cidery stuff. It's amazing.
3: Oh, yeah.
1: We all know some of the bigger brands, like, you know, Angry Orchard, which is pretty close by, actually, to go visit their orchard. But there's a million great small cideries around here. So I highly recommend that if you're looking for more to drink.
4: Absolutely. Thank you very much.
1: Well, we are here with Fada live on 98.1 KZ. Ian, before we go, just what can we expect? The listeners are going to be tuning in and listening to your whole set live. So what can they expect from it?
2: High energy. A kick in the stomach, sound-wise, you're going to love that, and just good fun, and really, it's one of those things that if you're not here today, you're not going to get that energy experience that you would get from being here, so no, it's going to be good, it's going to be high energy, and yeah, we're going to have a lot of fun.
1: Great, and where can we find you guys?
2: You can find us across all social media platforms at Clada Music, C-L-A-D-A. 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
1: I'll be definitely checking it out.
2: Thank you very much.
1: Thank you for being on with me. And like I said, we are 98.1 KZE live at the East Durham Irish Festival. We're going to get back into some music. We got some Grateful Dead for you, and then we're going to get you a little more Irish music. We got some Sinead O'Connor coming up in the set as well, and we're going to throw it back to the stage as soon as Clada gets started.

98.1 KZEU. It's Sinead O'Connor, Fourth and Vine for you here, because we're at the East Durham Irish Festival, getting in some Irish artists for you. Before that, though, we had some Angelique Kidjo with I'm on Fire and Grateful Dead with Friend of the Devil. I was just talking to Clara, who's going on pretty soon, about 15 minutes here. They are a band from Ireland. They are super cool guys. We got to chat about some beer, chat about some American things they were experiencing for the first time this weekend, and about the cool set they have planned. We are going to get into a little break here. First, though, I want to tell you about Moonbloom, another festival, because KZE is all about festivals this summer. And the Moonbloom Festival is on June 26th through the 28th, and it's a magical weekend of live music, art, community, and late-night wonder under the stars with music from Dirtwire, Mariah Starr, Haley Jane Band, and more. 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So again, we are live from the East Durham Irish Festival. We're going to hopefully get you some Clara on the air in a little bit. Right now I am watching some adorable kids doing some traditional Irish dancing. They are from the Farrell School of Dance once again, and they're killing it. They're doing a great job. So we're going to take that little break, and we'll be back with Two Dark Birds with Good Boy Good. 91 KZE.

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0: are live, as we have been all afternoon long, at the East Durham Irish Festival. This is Alyssa, and I have another guest joining me. Would you like to introduce yourself to the people?
1: Hi, I'm Melanie Ward Westlock.
0: Nice to meet you, Melanie. And tell me, what are you doing here today? What do you got going on?
1: The question is, what aren't I doing?
0: That is a good question. I've seen the many logos of the many hats you're wearing, basically. So tell people a little bit about it.
1: I have a couple official capacities. I'm a member of the Greene County LAOH. That's the Ladies Ancient Order of Hibernians.
0: Okay.
1: We have a thriving AOH ladies and men's up here. So that's something I'm proud to be part of. Is that okay?
0: We can hear you,
1: okay.
0: Yes. We've got some loud music, we got some dancing happening, but we can still hear it.
1: Great. And as you know, this is an Irish community, so I'm a proud co-chair of the Eastern St. Patrick's Day Parade.
0: Oh, wow. That's awesome.
1: It's pretty exciting with my buddy Michael Connor.
0: Okay.
1: And our amazing committee. We have, we brought the St. Patrick's Day Parade back to East Durham after 32 years.
0: Really?
1: Which is pretty wild. So it's a thriving town, you know, things ebb and flow, but this amazing festival, all the volunteers and vendors that are here, the music you hear, and these incredible dancers, and I'm just proud to be part of it.
0: Yeah. It's wonderful that, you know, it's about to hit 50 years next year. We're at year 49. It's impressive to be able to keep a tradition like this going.
1: Yeah, they have a lot of support from the community.
0: Yeah.
1: And without it, you know, the whole town is full of Irish restaurants and lots of musicians, so people come here for the evening sessions. So just a lot of talent comes rolling in. And then, I mean, I talked to people today, some people from Canada, I think from Montreal. I talked to a fellow sister Hibernian from North Carolina.
0: Wow.
1: So this is far beyond Greene County and East Durham. It's a big event, and anyone who's not here this year should come into town next year.
0: I will definitely be back next year in some form, some capacity. I'm bringing all my friends, all my family.
1: Amazing.
0: I've never been before. So
1: what?
0: It's my first year here.
1: That's crazy, but you're here, you're never going to miss it now.
0: I'm never going to miss it. This is now on my schedule permanently every single year.
1: I love it. I love that you're here. I love you're supporting the parade and the community. You know, it's pretty incredible because you go through our tiny little town and there's something happening in every restaurant, every bar. I mean, until the wee hours of the morning, McGrath's, which is a great pub in town. I believe they had live music till like 5 o'clock this morning.
0: Wait a minute. I actually know the family who owns McGrath's.
1: Oh, you know?
0: I went to college with their daughter.
1: Oh, that's amazing.
0: That's awesome.
1: Yeah.
0: I totally forgot it was right over here. Oh,
1: yeah, Colleen and Dermot, they're great. They worked really hard to get open for this. The town, everybody, it becomes, you know, St. Patrick's Day Parade, places open earlier than they used to, but by Memorial Day weekend, this town is on fire, and it's really fun to see. It's just a great place to be. It has a lot of tradition, but a lot of new things coming in as well, which is nice. You don't want it to just be like old fashioned.
0: It gets stale.
1: Yeah, exactly. It's a really nice mix. So I would encourage people to make sure. I'm going to do a shameless plug here for the Hibernians. The work that the Hibernians do, the LAOH and the Men's AOH, Irish Catholic charity, we're all volunteer driven. So if they're in town for the festival, come and see us. With the ladies, all of the money we raise, we put right back into the community. We support mothers and children in Greene County. So, you know, come and give us a donation. There's great raffles. That's a way to support the town. And the Eastern St. Patrick's Day Parade. Everybody needs to mark their calendar. The town is insane. We're really proud. Michael Connor is an incredible co-chair. And there's a lot of opportunities for people just to come into East Durham. Always something happening.
0: Yeah, definitely. And I know we were talking a little bit before you got on the mic about you got another logo happening over there.
1: Yes.
0: I'd like to maybe talk about your other business.
1: I'm always happy to talk about pizza.
0: Go for it. Talk about some pizza.
1: Yeah. Up here in the Catskills, we have a farm to pizza business called the Pizza Box NY. And that's out of our vintage horse trailer. And we still do that up here in the Northern Catskills. But we do a lot of private catering and events. In addition to that, we opened a brick and mortar down in Greenwich Village crazy.
0: Crazy area to be in.
1: It is. Bleecker and Sullivan. So come on in. You know, we support local agriculture. We bring food down from the Catskills down to Manhattan. We're talking about seasonality, supporting local ag, and just connecting some dots for people.
0: Yeah.
1: So I'm pretty excited to share that with folks. I mean, maybe next year we'll bring the horse trailer in for the festival.
0: Bring some pizza to the festival. Why not?
1: Because I like to have fun. I don't always want to work, but I do seem to work a lot, but that's okay.
0: Yeah.
1: It's all good. It's all good.
0: Well, thank you so much for coming on with me. I have had such a great time talking to you and talking to everybody here. I got to talk to Mike a little bit earlier.
1: Yeah.
0: It's been such a great festival, and I'm excited to stop my work very soon for the day so I can go have some fun out on the dance floor, have some fun over in the bar tent.
1: That's right.
0: Have a good time here.
1: I want to thank KCE and the all the listeners. So follow us on Instagram, the Pizza Box NY. Give us some love on there. We have a great thing going. Follow the Easter and St. Patrick's Day Parade. Follow the Michael J. Quill Cultural Center. Stay in the loop on everything. There's a lot of fun things happening, and it's Irish culture, it's pizza for me.
0: It's everything.
1: It's community and fellowship. So thanks for having me, and thanks for being here.
0: Thank you so much.
1: You're wonderful.
0: We are 91 KZE. We are live at the East Durham Irish Festival. I believe our next band is getting ready to get up there. We got Clada coming up. We're going to take a quick second, listen to some Neil Young, and maybe we'll be back with some more music for you live from the stage. 91 KZE.

0: This is Alyssa. We are broadcasting live from the Eastern 98.1 KZE. I hope you can hear me. Sorry, Rick, we cut off your entertainment calendar, but we are broadcasting live from Easter Irish Festival. We got Clotta on the stage right now, and I've got Terry with me. Hey, Terry. Hey, Terry. Terry's jamming out to the music.
1: I can't hear.
0: It's very loud.
1: Are we on right now?
0: We are on now. Hey, guys. Terry, we are having a good time. What do you have to drink in front of you?
1: A Guinness, of course.
0: What else are you going to drink here? Yeah. We're at Irish Fest.
1: Except there is a

0: down the hill to the corner of the street. The party's at Snug Harbor every night of the week.
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6: KZE, we are live at East Durham Irish Fest, and Clada is on the stage right now, and I'm going to take you there.
7: Hello, hello, hello. East Durham Irish Festival, how are we all feeling?
8: Up.
7: Thank you so much. 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
9: Yes.
7: Can we please give another great big hand for the great Maeve Walsh who was on before us there? 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
7: I'd like to introduce you to the lady on my left. Her name's Orla Levy.

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5: Hi, friends. I'm Rick.
6: And I'm Jeanette.
5: And this is another exciting edition of Cannabis Corner. We have been asking folks to send in questions on each Cannabis Corner that we've done, to send the email to cannabiscorner@wkze.com. And we got a couple of questions. And Jeanette, you want to start with the first one?
6: Absolutely. We have a question from somebody that would like their name not to be said, so we'll just keep it at that. But the question is, why was their Acapulco Gold 14 grams different THC level than the 3.5 grams that they were going to purchase?
5: So you mean two different quantities with two different THC values?
6: You got it.
5: Got it.
6: So simple answer is that it's different plants, right? So that farmer takes all of his plants, he's going to cut them down. He's going to harvest everything. He's going to dry it. He's going to send it in for testing. Every piece is going to have a little bit of a different number.
5: But it's the same kind, though. It's Acapulco Gold.
6: Yeah.
5: And you send it in for testing. Why would the smaller amount be less potent than the higher amount?
6: Different batch. Every batch is going to have a different number. So he got lucky with the 14 grams being at the high 30%. And unfortunately, the next batch came in at a much lower THC in the 20s. He's still going to pack it up and he's still going to sell it. But it does mean that if you buy the 8th, it's going to be of a little bit of a lower THC. But if you're able to afford the 14 grams for this specific situation, you'd be able to get a little bit of higher THC.
5: So I'm starting to understand. They were both packaged at different times.
6: Yeah,
5: they weren't all packaged together.
6: Right. And
5: like from the same batch.
6: Right. Right. Definitely different batches. Because each batch that they send in is going to have a different THC level.
5: Gotcha.
6: You can watch out for that for almost any time you purchase cannabis. The THC levels is definitely going to change because it's an ever-evolving plant.
5: Well, it's interesting that the larger quantity, the half ounce, has more THC than the eighth, which is more affordable.
6: I know. I know. We're not trying to trick you, we promise.
5: How about the next question?
6: All right.
5: Got another one?
6: I do. So the next one is talking about, we're always looking for organic stuff to eat and to smoke. So why can't I buy weed that's organic?
5: Why is weed not organic?
6: So the funny thing is, a lot of it is organic. However, they are not allowed to package it as such. So it could be grown where it's organic food already growing there, and it could be organic practices of every fertilizer and everything they're doing, but they're not allowed to claim that yet here in New York State.
5: So some farms do not use organic fertilizer, which would not make it organic?
6: That's true, and the ground might not be organic, or the soil they're not using. So a good way to know if you are really looking for something organic is talk to your bud tender.

0: in your local dispensary, and they'll help guide you to something that they know has organic grow practices.
1: Well, this is a silly question, but are pesticides used on cannabis?
0: Sometimes. So we want to make sure that's why they're flushing the plants before we're smoking it also, because we just want to make sure that we're not smoking those pesticides. That plant is still going to be clean at the end of it all, but we want to make sure that what they're using is coming out of the plant. And then we also just want to make sure that if you do want organic, to ask somebody, and we'll be able to guide you there.
1: Well, I just assume that if it's a plant, it's organic growing out of the ground, but I guess it's the fertilizer or some other process.
0: Yeah, exactly.
1: And Jeanette, what are you looking forward to this summer?
0: You know what? We are looking forward to a lot of really nice summery cannabis drinks. Mm. I love a cannabis cocktail. Mm. And lots of summery fun things.
1: Like, give me a for instance on a cannabis cocktail.
0: Oh my gosh. Okay, well, there is a root beer that I love with a little scoop of Häagen-Dazs as a nice little treat at the end of the day. And it's a 10 milligram from Heirloom root beer.
1: So you make a cannabis float?
0: Yes, I make a cannabis root beer float. Wow. There's an orange cream soda that's just as good.
1: Whoa. So you're enjoying your dessert with benefits.
0: Absolutely.
1: How cool. Well, it's always a pleasure, Jeanette. Thanks a lot for being here. Folks can send in more questions to Cannabis Corner at WKZE.com. It's Memorial Day weekend. Let's make the best of it.
0: Enjoy the time, everybody. And I just want to thank our new sponsor, Upstate Pines, for everything that they do and keeping us rolling.
1: All right. Well, big thanks to you, Jeanette, and all the best to everyone listening. Have a great Memorial Day weekend, and we'll catch you next week on Cannabis Corner.
0: Thanks so much, Rick. Have a great weekend.
2: 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And we are here. We are live. I'm ending my shift at the East Durham Irish Festival. We got Clada on the stage. I'm going to let him take us out until the very last second because we got that Professor Louis up for you next. So stay tuned. Stay around because we're going to be coming back to the Irish Festival tonight for some more broadcasting. And it's going to be broadcasting the whole time over on our website, Signal Riot. 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

much. That's Mr. Liam Tierney on the button accordion. All the way over to the left there, folks. Cheers, right, folks. How would you like to hear a brand new song? We can do a bit better than that. How would you like to hear a brand new song? Yes, now we're talking. This is a song called The Afters, and it's coming out on Spotify in the next few weeks. So keep your eyes and ears peeled for this one.

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1: 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So thank you so much for sponsoring Professor Louie's Woodstock Rock and Review. And this week is Bob Dylan's birthday, so I'm going to play a lot of Bob Dylan for you, which was the Woodstock Rock and Review, so it's a must. But I do produce and play on a lot of records, and one artist that records a lot of Bob Dylan songs, because they're that great, is Guy Davis, and he's a fantastic artist. So here is his version of Bob Dylan's Sweetheart Like You.

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He's gone north for a little while. 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

Guy Davis with the Bob Dylan song Sweetheart Like You, or playing songs that I played on or produced that Bob Dylan wrote that other people have recorded. One of the obscure songs that the band recorded on the High on the Hog record, which I had the honor to produce, was a song by Bob Dylan called I Must Have Loved You Too Much, and Paul Butterfield had also recorded it. So this is the arrangement between Bob Dylan, Paul Butterfield, and the band, I Must Have Loved You Too Much, a Bob Dylan song for his birthday week.

0: I Must Have Loved You Too Much, a song written by Bob Dylan. That was the band's version on a record called High on the Hog. 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
2: 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Cannabis can impair concentration and coordination. 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
0: You are listening to Professor Louie's Woodstock Rock and Review. Very appreciated for all of you listening, sending me emails. It's really great to know they've got a nice people listening to a lot of the great radio shows that we've been putting together here. And we are celebrating Bob Dylan's birthday. And one artist that I produce a lot who is fantastic, that we play with as much as we can, Guy Davis. He records a lot of Bob Dylan songs, and I've had the honor to play with him on most of the songs on his recordings. Here is his version of Lay, Lady Lay. And I have to mention Mark Murphy, the bass player, cello player. He's on most of Guy Davis's records, including this one. Also, we can't forget John Patani. He's playing guitar on a lot of Guy Davis's music.

Guy Davis, acoustic guitar player, singer, harp player, writer. He's covering Bob Dylan songs, Lay, Lady, Lay. I work a lot on his records. Another group I work with a lot that did a lot of Bob Dylan songs, and that was The Band. Here's a song that I had a chance to produce with The Band, their version of Forever Young that they did in the 1990s on the High on the Hog CD.

0: great version of Forever Young by the 90s band Richard Bell, Jimmy Weider, Randy Shalanti, Garth Hudson, Levon Helm, and Rick Danko, and myself producing and playing a little bit in there and singing a little bit. That was Forever Young from the High on the Hog CD. We're celebrating Bob Dylan's birthday in a lot of different ways, and you are listening to Professor Louie's Woodstock Rock and Review on 98.1 KZE.
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0: You're listening to Professor Louie's Woodstock Rock and Review. I'm sitting here with Miss Marie, and Miss Marie is a great singer, a great writer. She works with Professor Louie in the Chromatics. She's come in today. She's been on, I think, all the radio shows, right, Miss Marie?
20: Yeah. That's right. I'm always coming in and checking in.
0: Yeah, well, that's good because you bring a whole different angle to the show, and that's what we're looking for. So, Miss Marie, I'm curious to see what songs you have to play for us today.
20: Yeah, well, I wanted to stick with the Real American Roots type of tradition for this segment. And there was a live radio show from Albany, New York, WAMC, Live Public Radio. And this was Rick Danko, our buddy Rick, from the band, with Happy and Artie Trom and guests and some great Woodstockers here. We have Amy Ann Leslie on background vocals, Shredney on harp, Sidney Cashdollar, Larry Packer doing a solo, Artie Trom doing a solo. It was just really terrific. This song is called Long Black Veil. This is a live cut.
2: 10 years ago, on a cold, dark night, someone was killed beneath that town hall light.
21: Thank you.
2: Well, there were few at the scene.

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Well, if you were somewhere else, then you don't have to die. But I spoke not a word. Oh, no, it meant my

0: Wow, that was terrific. Great solo work by Larry Packer on violin, Artie Trom.
1: Thank you.
0: Guitar.
1: Let's have a big hand for the Bring It On Home Band.
2: Bring It On Home Band. Woo! I remember those shows.
0: They were fabulous.
2: It was, and that was Neil Eisenberg on the organ.
0: Right.
2: Yep.
0: And next up, we're going to do a woman singer, Maria Muldaur. And she's an American folk and blues singer, part of the American folk music revival in the early 60s. And she's performed with so many groups and has done so much recording. Her big hit was Midnight at the Oasis. But this tune is called Heart of Mine. It's from Love Songs of Bob Dylan. Maria Muldaur.

beautiful song by Maria Muldaur, Bob Dylan tune. And Maria Muldaur was part of the Queskin Jug Band. So I'm going to bring in Jim Queskin right now. He was a folk singer and guitarist in the 60s, and he had a lot of good blues finger picking. And this tune is from the Jim Queskin and the Jug Band. It's called Blues in the Bottle.

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6: Thank you all so much for listening to Professor Louis Woodstock Rock and Review. Like the Play is something that isn't even out yet. Just finished producing it, just coming out, celebrating Bob Dylan's birthday, again with Guy Davis, who records a lot of Bob Dylan's songs. Here's his version of Like a Rolling Stone. One, two.

All right, we are celebrating the Bob Dylan birthday week, and that was Guy Davis with a track that we just got finished with, yours truly on Hammond Organ, Guy Davis, like a Rolling Stone. And what I've been doing is playing songs by Guy Davis, the band, and a few other artists that I've produced that does cover Bob Dylan. Here's the band's version on their Jericho CD, Blind Willie McTell.

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0: Thank you for tuning in to Professor Louie's Woodstock Rock and Review. Here with my regular guest, Juke from Edinburgh.
4: That's me. Yeah.
0: Miss Marie from Woodstock, Brooklyn.
5: Howdy to everyone out there.
0: And we always love what Juke brings into play, and he always gets some nice feedback from his show. So, Juke, would you like to play?
4: Well, I'm going to feature the first Woodstock Festival today, two people who performed there. And it's kind of interesting because I've gone off the beaten track with the music with these guys. The first one up is Richie Havens. He's a Brooklyn-born boy. The second guy is Henry Gross. He's a Brooklyn-born boy. And then Joe Cocker and George Harrison. Richie Havens, he was the first one. He opened the Woodstock Festival.
5: Yeah.
4: With Freedom, which was a take on Motherless Child. And his grandfather was a Blackfoot Indian. I didn't know that till recently. From Montana, South Dakota. And he ended up in the Buffalo Bills show.
5: And ended up in Brooklyn.
4: And then, yeah, exactly.
5: Right.
4: And anyway, so this is Richie Havens, George Harrison's Here Comes the Sun. The other thing I wanted to say was, I'm featuring Beatles music, too, which I've never done before.
5: So it's all Beatles.
4: I don't think I've ever played a Beatles song before on the show. But so this is George Harrison's Here Comes the Sun.
5: Richie Havens.

0: great rhythm on that.
1: Yeah.
0: That was really
2: Strum City.
3: Mm-hmm. He was a super strummer, Richie Havens.
0: Absolutely.
3: Here Comes the Sun. All right, on to Henry Gross. Now, Henry Gross, he was the youngest performer on the Woodstock Festival.
2: Yeah, he was.
0: In 69. How old was he?
3: 18. He was a member of Sha-na-na.
0: Oh, Sha-na-na, right.
3: At 14 years old, though, as a guitar player, he was coming up here playing the hotels in the Catskill Mountains.
0: Wow.
2: Yep.
0: Okay.
3: And he left Sha-na-na, he went on, and he played electric guitar on Jim Croce's album, I Got a Name.
0: Nice.
3: He was a guitar player, electric guitar player.
0: And, you know, Professor Louis and I performed with Henry Gross just a few years back.
3: Yeah.
0: We did a nice show with him.
2: Yeah, we did. Yep.
3: And his biggest hit was a song called Shannon, which was about the death of Carl Wilson's dog.
0: The Beach Boy. The Beach Boy.
3: And it was really a big song, amazing.
0: I'll tell you, we got facts here for you.
3: All right, Henry Gross, and this is the Beatles' Help. It's from a movie. They did a movie called World War II, and it was all Beatles music, and this is one of the songs from the soundtrack.

0: 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Help!
1: Help! Help!
0: Henry Gross.
1: Help!
0: Good one. That's really digging into the file, Juke.
1: Oh, okay. Next up is George Harrison. And Joe Cocker was the first one to release something, George Harrison's song. George gave him a demo before the Beatles record. It was months before they came out. And he had a hit with it. And it's kind of like a follow-up to With a Little Help from My Friends. Sounds exactly the same. However, back to George. This is George's original demo of something.
0: Wow.
1: And cool. He visited here, of course, stayed at Albert Grossman's house and with Bob Dylan. And so he's included in my Woodstock set.

0: Sounds like a banjo, doesn't it?
1: Yeah, that's great. That's a great piece of history you got there.
0: Yeah, yeah, it's really nice, too, but it's...
2: real demo.
1: Thanks for bringing that in. That's fantastic.
0: Yeah.
1: Well, thanks so much for my regular guest here, Juke from Edinburgh.
0: Me.
1: Miss Marie from Woodstock, Brooklyn.
2: Yes, that's glad her. To be here.
1: And you are listening to Professor Louie's Woodstock Rock and Review on 98.1 KZE.
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1: You are listening to Professor Louie's Woodstock Rock and Review, and I've been playing a lot of Bob Dylan, the band, and Guy Davis. But I like to play an original piece by Guy Davis. He writes a lot of great songs, and here's one called Early in the Morning from a record called Legend of Sugar Belly.

Guy Davis with a song called Early in the Morning from a record called The Legend of Sugar Belly. Well, we haven't celebrating Bob Dylan's birthday, so let's do a song, a couple songs that Bob Dylan sang and wrote. Here's one of my new favorites, a tune called I Contain Multitudes.

yesterday too. 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I'll lose my mind if you don't come with me. 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I contain multitudes. 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

0: 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I contain multitudes.
1: I contain multitudes. Bob Dylan. We're celebrating Bob Dylan's birthday. We're going to have a show at the Colony in Woodstock, New York. Professor Louie and the Chromatics with the Woodstock Horns, celebrating Bob Dylan's birthday on May 29th at 7 p.m. So get your tickets. 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Get them in advance so they know a lot of people are coming. That would be great. Well, here's one more by Bob Dylan. Going back a few years, tune called Buckets of Rain.

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2: 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Consume responsibly. Cannabis can be addictive. Cannabis can impair concentration and coordination. Do not operate a vehicle or machinery under the influence of cannabis. There may be health risks associated with the consumption of this product. Cannabis is not recommended for use by persons who are pregnant or nursing.
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0: Well, thank you for tuning back in to Professor Louie's Woodstock Rock and Review. Very glad that you're all listening, and I'm sitting here with Miss Marie.
6: Yes, I'm still here for the evening.
0: I'm glad you are, and she did some great music a little while ago. So, Miss Marie, let's have some more great music.
6: Yeah, I want to do men singers this time. You know, I'm a singer myself, and I, when I was younger, I was very influenced by all the tremendous vocalists that I heard growing up. And I am one group, of course, everybody knows the Temptations, I think, American vocal group, and they had so many big hits on Motown Records. And let's listen to them sing one of their really great hit tunes, Wish It Would Rain, The Temptations.

0: Listen to that great singing by the Classic Five. That was what the group called themselves. David Ruffin, Eddie Kendricks, Paul Williams, Melvin Franklin, and Otis Williams. They were considered the Classic Five Temptations.
1: Yeah, great, great singing, great orchestrations.
0: Yeah, and let's move right along to another great group with fantastic singer, lead singer, Levi Stubbs, and this group, the Four Tops. They had so many hits also in the 60s on Motown. But right now, let's listen to Baby, I Need Your Lovin', the Four Tops.

0: Wow, just love that tune by the Four Tops. Listen to those finger snapping in that song. That's pretty amazing. And these guys stayed together. These four guys stayed together from 1953 till 1997 without a change in personnel.
1: Now that's the way to have a group.
0: Now that is a group. And Levi Stubbs, great lead singer on that too. And my final one, of course, I just love the vocals, from Freddie Mercury, the group Queen, you know, British rock group formed in London in the 70s. And they had also, you know, amazing hit songs. And everybody knows this one. They use it for a lot of different games and sporting events and so forth. And let's listen right now to Freddie Mercury singing We Are the Champions.

0: That's the way to do an ending. Get the crowd, live crowd, really going. That's Queen, the group Queen. We Are the Champions. Great, great vocals by Freddie Mercury. And I hope, Louis, you enjoyed the different male singers that I brought in tonight, that I did.
1: Especially like going from Motown to the English right? great singing. And yes. It's really interesting to hear all the different singers, you know, put it together.
0: All the styles, absolutely.
1: Yep. Well, thanks for bringing that in, Miss Marie.
0: You're welcome.
1: And I'm hoping you're coming back next week.
0: I'll be here.
1: All right. I like that. Miss Marie, a great singer in her own right.
0: Thank you.
1: And a fantastic writer also. Writes a lot of Professor Louis and the Chromatic songs. And you are listening to Professor Louis's Woodstock Rock and Review on 98.1 KZE.
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4: You are tuned in to Professor Louis Woodstock Rock and Review. 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And also, if you'd like to listen to some of the archived radio shows on that same website, ProfessorLouis.com, just go to see where it says archives. And on that same night, we're going to have the Woodstock Horns, which makes the show that much more special. So here's Professor Louis and the Chromatics. You Gotta Serve Somebody on the Whispering Pines CD.

There we have it, Professor Louie and the Chromatics. You Gotta Serve Somebody by Bob Dylan. Well, also on that same concert, May 29th, Friday night at the Colony at 7 o'clock, Professor Louie and the Chromatics are going to be honoring Levon Helm, which we did make a record with Levon back in the late 90s. And here is a song from the Levon Helm and the Chromatics CD, which was called Souvenir Volume 1, Java Blues, that also featured Amy Helm.

Steve Von Helm and the Chromatics from a vinyl called Souvenir of Volume 1. That's going to be at the Woodstock Colony on Friday night, May 29th. Professor Louie and the Chromatics honoring Lee Von Helm and Bob Dylan. Well, let's take it out with a Bob Dylan song, and that's going to be You Ain't Going Nowhere.

0: Snap yourself. I'd like to thank my regular guest, the Juke from Edinburgh, knows all about the Woodstock sound, and the fantastic singer-songwriter, Miss Marie. And most of all, I'd like to thank you, the listeners, for checking out Professor Louie's Woodstock Rockin' Review. 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And make sure you stay tuned, because Saturday night's great here on WKZE. Moving and Grooving with Corey's coming right up. Family Jam House with Rick. Blues Ian with Chris Jagger at 10 p.m. And then the Sampler Special with Sean Hackett. So make sure you stick around. You've been listening to Professor Louie's Woodstock Rock and Review on 98.1 KZE.
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Good evening, and welcome to another edition of Movin' and Groovin'. It is a show heard exclusively right here on 98.1 KZE every Saturday night starting at 7. How y'all doing this evening? My name's Corey. 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And if that wasn't enough for your Memorial Day weekend, the East Durham Irish Festival is going on as we speak over in East Durham, New York, all weekend long, Memorial Day weekend. And KZE has been broadcasting live during the day here, so maybe we'll tune in and check in with Andy in the 8 o'clock hour and see what's going on up there. Maybe bring a little bit to you here on Movin' and Groovin'. And it is Memorial Day weekend, and just remember what it is all about, and that is to remember those who gave the ultimate sacrifice in defending our freedom. So a big shout out to all the veterans out there for making it possible, and those who gave the ultimate sacrifice for us. So much appreciation and gratitude. If there's something that you would like to add to the Movin' and Groovin' mix this evening, it is always toll-free, 866-393-9810. On the radio, as always, at 98.1 FM and 105.9 right here in Red Hook. 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And if you have an Amazon Alexa or Google Home smart speaker, say the magic phrase, say play WKZE, and you can listen to us that way as well. So thanks for tuning in. 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

0: 98.1 KZE, moving and grooving with Robert Palmer, two for the price of one in that set. We finished the set with Robert Palmer's version of J.B. Lenoir's Mama Talk to Your Daughter. That was off his final album that he put out called Drive. Before that, we heard John Mayall and the Blues Breakers featuring Eric Clapton on the guitar and a little bit of Six Degrees of Fleetwood Mac in that track. John McVie played bass with John Mayall and the Blues Breakers on that track with Eric Clapton for Hideaway. He was also in, of course, Fleetwood Mac with Mick Fleetwood and Peter Green. That was back in the day, the Mighty Mac, before Lindsey Buckingham and Stevie Nicks joined the crew. That was late 60s, before Peter Green left the band there for his psychedelic reasons there. We heard Fleetwood Mac with Lazy Poker Blues from the Men of the World collection. And we heard the original J.B. Lenoir version of Mama Talk to Your Daughter to start off the 7 o'clock hour here on Moving and Grooving, taking us to 18 minutes after said hour. And it might be a little dreary out there now, but right around the corner is the Ride for Mental Health, which happens every year, and it's the 10th annual one this year, and it's going on in New Paltz next month, June 27th and 28th. And best of all, this year, our man, Midday Man Adam, is taking the ride. 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
0: Starting off the next set here on Moving and Groovin' is the new one from Gorillaz featuring band Sparks on this track. This is from Gorillaz' new album, The Mountain. This is The Happy Dictator. You're tuned to Moving and Groovin' on 98.1 KZE.

0: 98.1 KZE, moving and grooving with Suicide with Dream Baby Dream. Also in there, the Polyphonic Spree from the Eternal Sunshine of the Spotless Mind soundtrack with Light and Day. And the new one from Gorillaz. The new album's called The Mountain, featuring Sparks on that track. We heard Gorillaz with The Happy Dictator. 25 minutes away from the top of the hour, and if you missed it this afternoon, not to worry, because you can tune in every Saturday afternoon at 4:45 here on KZE with Rick for the Cannabis Corner. 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
5: .1 KZE is proud to bring you live coverage from the Memorial Day Parade. 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We thank all of the brave men and women who have proudly served our country and wish everyone a happy Memorial Day.
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0: 98.1 KZE, moving and grooving with the Dan. Steely Dan celebrating 50 years of their album, The Royal Scam. I know Asia gets all the love when it comes to Steely Dan albums, but to me, Royal Scam is just right up there. And if you didn't get a chance to check it out on Steely Dan Day, which was May 19th, go to our socials, especially YouTube, and you can check out videos of Cole Flavor Repair sitting in with the Afternoon Drive with MK doing various Steely Dan covers, and they're really good too. So check that out on our KZE YouTube page. Before Steely Dan, we heard new music from Jay Collins and Northern Resistance, our most recent Parlor Session guest. From their new album, Northern Resistance, we heard 3 Days in Paris, and Al Green starting things. Been a while since we played Al from Al Green Gets Next to You with I'm a Ram. And that set was brought to you by our friends at D. Rohde. Spring's finally here, although it's feeling kind of dreary out there, but you might want to get your AC ready, and if it's not, ready for the heat? You're not alone, because after a long winter, all those systems in your ACs get dirty, worn down, and just end up working harder. And with energy prices rising, that can hit your wallet fast. 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Coming right back with some more moving and grooving right after this on 98.1 KZE.
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